0: When it comes to hard work, they don't even break a sweat.
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Pink Floyd from Dark Side of the Moon on 102.5. Stick around. The Homegrown Show is coming up right after this. From Mick and Keith and the boys, Rolling Stones, Start Me Up.

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DVE with Chet Vincent, and that song, Sweet Mary, kicks off this edition of DVE's Homegrown Show. Welcome aboard. My name's Frank. 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His latest release is called Static on the Radio, and he is going to be a part, along with loads of other bands, the Northside Music Festival. That's happening July 10th through the 12th. Yes, over there on the North Side. More on that at northsidemusicfestival.com. And also the next night, that same weekend, another festival is going on, the Pittsburgh Music Festival. That's up at the Iron City Brewery. He will be on the acoustic stage, Chet Vincent and the music industry. Check that out. Check out his Facebook page, Spotify, wherever you can download his music and get some more of that. Up next, I have Chip and the Chargeups. You can find their info at thechargeups.com, featuring the only bass player in Pittsburgh. That's Melina. If you follow Melina, you know what I'm talking about. It's a joke. I think it is sometimes. You'll have to check that out, though. They will be opening up for Mini Kiss at Cadence Clubhouse at the end of this week on July 3rd, and then July 24th at the Poetry Lounge in Millville. Here they are right now on the Homegrown Show. This song is called Where I Fit In.

The Red Lines, Along for the Ride. It's the Homegrown Show, 102.5 DVE. You want to see them live? They're going to be part of the Northside Music Festival that's coming July 10th through the 12th on the north side of Pittsburgh. It's just that easy. I mean, it's that big that you could just run to the north side and you're going to run into some music somewhere. But all the venues, everything is going to be full of music over there. Outdoor stages, the coffee shops, the breweries, things like that. Music all over the place. So you want to check that out again. NorthsideMusicFestival.com, and Red Lines will be a part of that. Also, check out their Facebook page for updates. Before that, Cajon Concept. He played a show just last night at the festival over there in Schenley Plaza. A little rainy, though, but I hope everything went all right with that. The song you heard from Cajon Concept, Shaking Out My Problems. And you can find his information, CajonConcept.com. 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Or check out his Facebook page. 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Up next for you, this is Zinnia's Garden. The song is called I Wanna Believe. It's the Homegrown Show, DVE.

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Right on? 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And again, check out their Facebook page for updates on that. And Alone in the Middle, that is their latest release. All right, one more before I let you go. I'll tell you about that in a second. Right now, I just want to tell you, if you want to get your music on here, mosh at WXDX.com. That'll get into the hands of our program director and hopefully eventually to me, and I'll be playing it on the air here on 102.5. Support local music, my friends. If you like something you heard tonight, so many different sounds coming out of Pittsburgh. Maybe you tuned into DVE expecting to hear Skinner or Guns N' Roses or Def Leppard, and you heard something different. You're going, what is this? Hope you stuck around and learned about it and dug some of it. Great music made right here in the city of Pittsburgh and the surrounding areas, right? Going to close you out tonight with Zach Keim. That dude is a busy touring body. July 4th. Just like the song, 4th of July, Asbury Park. He's going to be down there at the Vagabond Surf and Company. Then, Friday, July 10th in Washington, D.C. He's played here before, Black Cat. Check his information at zackkeimmusic.com. That's Z-A-C-K-K-E-I-M. Get in on it, man. Thanks for joining me, and my name's Frank. This has been the Homegrown Show on 102.5 DVE. So proud to bring you Pittsburgh music. Stick around. Little Steven's Underground Garage is next, but not before this. It's Zach Keim. The song is called Better Days. It's Homegrown. Have a great week, my friends.

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1: That's one of my decisions right now. I have to decide on my truck out there. I want to bring it back, but then I don't have a car there.
2: But she won't let you keep it out there?
1: She's getting tired of being my car valet.
2: Hard to believe.
3: I can't believe that your ex-wife is having trouble.
1: Because my daughter's not living there anymore. She lives in Berkeley. She's not going back. And it's just like, that was kind of like going to give it to her. She's like, I don't need an old truck.
4: Let's fly out and get it, Joe.
2: Dude, you guys can blog your entire video blog, your entire drive back across the United States, an old school adventure like Kerouac of the modern age.
1: Yeah, just do a bunch of speed and get here in 2 days.
2: That is the part of Kerouac they don't talk about. Like, these guys gapped up the whole time.
1: Yeah, like him and Dean get from Denver to San Francisco in like a day and a half.
2: Not tired at all. How about you?
4: We get killed by rednecks like at the end of Easy Rider.
3: We're actually two Jack Nicholsons.
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0: Randy Bauman and the DVE Morning Show.
4: It's the DVE Morning Show. Here we are, Abby. Monday morning. Can you believe it? I do want to do that road trip with Bartnick.
5: I want you to do the road trip with Bartnick. I want it documented. I want it to be a sitcom. I want it to be something I tune into. I want it to be a Netflix special. I want you both to live, though.
4: Yeah, I know.
5: That's what I feel like can't be guaranteed.
4: That's
5: because
4: the
5: tough thing. I saw the two of you. A comedy fest.
4: Oh man, I'm so glad I didn't know him when I was younger.
5: I'm so glad. Well, that would be the butterfly effect of
4: my life,
5: of your life, is if you guys knew each other any earlier, things would have gone very, very different.
4: It would have gotten out of hand. Comedy fest, what a blast. This past Saturday at the Byam Theater, man, that was my first one.
5: I was gonna say, you survived your first comedy fest, so what'd you think?
4: So good. Unbelievably fun. Funny, 1,000 people laughing their asses off.
5: Yeah.
4: It was a great time. And just cool to hang out, you know, hang out downtown before and after and see the sights and sounds of our fair city. As when we got out of Comedy Fest, I felt like four weddings simultaneously released into the streets.
5: Oh.
4: Right down there on 6. So that was fun. The, like, the diaspora of like, oh, what's going on here? Oh, congratulations.
5: Oh, my God.
4: Hey, good for you.
5: Mazel tov.
4: Yeah.
5: It was a little wild going downtown, and I feel stupid for forgetting how many things were happening. Because as we're making our way downtown, which takes everything you got, there was just... nowhere to park. And I was thinking, like, why is this so difficult? I always have this idea that, like, not a big deal. And I even looked up, like, maybe making a reservation downtown.
4: You thought about it?
5: Yeah, like, ahead of time. And then I'm like, there's a bunch of spots and they're all open. I can just roll in any of these places. And then whenever I got down there, they're like, no, 30-minute wait. I'm like, but, like, trying to find a parking garage, all my, like, old faithfuls that I thought were going to be easy, absolutely not.
4: Filled or closed?
5: Closed and filled, both. Like, okay. There would be like, nope, garage closed, leases only. You know, garage full, leases only, whatever
4: right.
5: It was. So it took probably an extra 20 minutes to try to find a parking spot. And I kept thinking, like, why is this happening? I forgot about the America 250, or I'm sorry, the PA 250 concert that they had with Third Eye Blind and Nelly. Forgot about that. I forgot about the Andy Warhol Bridge birthday. I forgot probably that... there's just other things going on downtown besides Comedy Fest. There's the pirate game that was happening.
4: And all those weddings we were just talking about.
5: And then a bunch of weddings that were going on. Because I did see people in tuxes as I was like, you know, just trying to like, you know, and I ended up going to like Bakersfield and just getting tacos. But, you know, it was, there was like people in tuxes having a good time and everything. Oh, right.
4: Yeah.
5: People do go out.
4: Yeah.
5: It's not just me.
4: Right. No, it was a blast. It was a good time and cool to be downtown. What's going on in the news, Abby?
5: Well, news this hour is brought to you by your neighborhood Ford store. It's very warm and humid with some sunshine today and a high of 85. I actually was going to start you off with a little silly story as we kind of got our sea legs this morning post-Comedy Fest and make our way. I know that Joey B is going to join us this morning just because he's also recovering from Comedy Fest, and I'm sure he'll want to share some stories this morning. But I was thinking of you in terms of somebody who has received many an emergency call.
4: Oh, yeah, okay.
5: Yeah, I saw this one from the Post-Gazette. Animal care and control officers were called to a home on Beachland Street in the city's Lincoln Place neighborhood when the homeowners discovered a gray fox in their bathtub. The homeowners told officers that the animal likely entered through a cat door. Officers trapped the animal in the bathroom and, after determining that it was healthy, released it into the woods. Pennsylvania is home to both red and gray foxes, which belong to the same family as dogs, coyotes, and wolves, according to the Pennsylvania Game Commission.
4: Okay, this is what's always terrified me about having those dog doors.
5: Uh-huh.
4: For a home, it's like anything can come in there. You make food in the house, a gray fox is like, what's this stupid little door thing?
5: Something smells delicious and there's a stupid door.
4: Yeah, look at a stupid door. Just swings open. What is it, broken?
5: I've thought about this with my cats, too, because I have one cat that's a killer. One cat that's stupid and adorable, and one cat that's a killer. And I've thought about the one that's a killer would love a cat door. Would be amazing. And probably bring us a lot of, like, tribute murders.
4: It's so gross. I hate it.
5: It really is. I know that, like, Joe before has had, like, mornings where, like, you know, you get up to pee at, like, 3 in the morning and then you step on something.
4: Oh.
5: And then you're like, what on earth is that? And it's a mouse. And right. It's dead. And Party Cat is kind of just sitting there being like, I've brought this for you. I also hunt when I leave the house.
4: You're welcome.
5: This is what I've done.
4: I have a job too.
5: I love you. So she doesn't really go outside anymore. That being said, I think I told you last week we had 2 black snakes in the back of the house.
4: Yeah, and you showed me the video, which was traumatizing.
5: Truly traumatizing. And I know that they're good. Technically, like, those are good snakes, and they're not
4: good to be in somebody else's backyard.
5: Damn right. You're damn right. They are not going to hurt me. They're not venomous, technically. And that everybody says, like, well, but they eat other things. And that is, yes, the circle of life. I don't want them where they were. I don't want them where they were.
4: Because, right up against your house.
5: Right up against the house. Because he has a wood shop. And so, like, there's a ton of wood that was piled up back there. And I had asked him to please clean that out. And he did to a degree. But a lot of that wood was left over. And I was, like, checking out what was left over. And I'm like, man, I want to move some of this down and, like, lay it down, kill some of this grass. Like, this would be so great if this was a patio later. And I went to move it. And as I moved it, there was, like, a 7-foot black snake. And I went, no, thank you. And then I was just thinking, you know what? I could also burn the house down. Apparently, there wasn't one black snake. There's more than one.
4: Two.
5: At least two. I'm assuming now that if I pull up all of the wood that's there, there might be 1,000. I'm not sure, but we at least determined there were 2. But I just, like, there's a shed back there, and I just don't want it to be like Indiana Jones. Like, I don't want to, when I go to get the lawnmower someday, I don't want to open that up and just be like, you know, and just have everyone in there. But those have now been removed. But going back to the cat door thing, one of the things that many friends have said is, you have cats. Just, like, let them be outside. Those snakes won't hang out for long. Like, they'll just, like, the cats will, like, rummage around and the snakes will just be like, this is no place to hang.
4: I don't think of cats and snakes having any sort of relationship at all. You know what I mean?
5: No. Like,
4: cat and mouse, snake and bird. Snake and mouse. Cats and snakes, what are they gonna, what's up? How you doing?
5: Hey.
4: I'm over here, you're over there. Good.
5: Yes.
4: I don't
5: Yeah, I don't know. Listen, because that's the thing, is like, the cat has brought the mice into the house. Dead ones, thankfully.
4: Right.
5: But I don't know if...
4: How about a snake playing dead brought into the house by a cat? Wouldn't that be fun?
5: Jesus, I'd have to get rid of her.
4: Yeah.
5: I'd have to be like, this is the end of our relationship.
4: Yeah, in a Facebook group.
5: That would be like this perfect relationship that we've had with this cat forever, and just her being like a lovely little addition of stardust into our home. And then I'd just be like,
4: not for long.
5: Nope. Like, you've crossed the line.
4: We will never recover from this. The gray fox thing is weird. I've only seen maybe three foxes in my life in Pittsburgh, and they were all red. I wouldn't have even known that this was possible.
5: They had a picture of it in the Post-Gazette, and it looked sickly. When it's gray. When it's gray, it looks sickly. It looks ashy. Right,
4: a dusty old.
5: Yeah, dusty old thing. Like, it just isn't supposed to be that way.
4: Yeah. Well, and that's probably why. Because why wouldn't you just open some doors and shoo it out yourself? Other than, this thing is sick. It gave my bathtub rabies.
5: I think the rabies component is probably a significant one. But if I, you know, saying that I went to the back of my house and I saw snakes, where it's like, okay, that's the outside of your house. But if I walked into the bathroom, and then it doesn't say what time they saw this in the bathroom. If it's like nighttime, I just gotta pee. And I open the bathtub and it's just like, I don't know that I ever have that bathroom experience again without maybe thinking there's going to be a fox in there.
4: Yeah, I'm going to the bathroom. Better take that small bat that I carry around my home.
5: Did you ever get like calls? Like, because obviously when you're a firefighter, you're going to get like, that's the call that I think that you get. But I would also think that you would get emergency calls that were not always pertinent to that.
4: Sometimes you get a call and they tell you, like, be aware there's a dog, like a huge dog in the home or something, like for a medical call, which is a great heads up.
5: Yeah.
4: And I know, well, I guess at one time, some dudes that I'd worked with last summer, they got a call and it was some kind of medical emergency. And they were like, be aware there's a snake in the person's vehicle.
5: In their vehicle?
4: Right. Which, I had a lot of questions.
5: Yes.
4: And so when that I saw these guys like a couple days later, I saw it come through on like one of the apps. I was like, what was up with that snake? They're like, we got disregarded before we got there. I'm like, I wanted to know why.
5: I had so many questions.
4: Why was someone driving around with a snake in their vehicle? It was like a pet snake.
5: But that's the thing, too, is like when it's a pet snake, I don't imagine that it is a normal sized snake. I imagine it is disgusting and it's huge and it's a snake that it's a stunt snake. It's the kind of snake that you like bring out thinking it's going to get you a girlfriend.
4: Right.
5: And it's the opposite.
4: All right. And if it does, it's going to be weird.
5: It gets you the wrong kind of girlfriend.
4: Yeah.
5: Or.
4: No, probably. Yeah. No one has ever had like, here's my small like pet snake. It's always like, this is Bertha.
5: Yeah.
4: The world's largest snake. Yeah. I don't know what the deal was, but the earliest memories I have as a child being at my grandmother's house. Is my grandmother, like, you know, Family Feud playing in the background. My grandma boiling something on the stove and her being like, if you ever see a snake outside, you run inside, you tell grandma, okay?
5: Wow.
4: And I'm like, okay, grandma. And then eventually I saw a snake outside and I told her and she, like, ran outside and, like, freaked out and killed it. So I'm like...
5: She killed it?
4: As, like, a three-year-old or four, maybe, I was like... Oh my God, this is the level of severity when you see a snake that you should freak out this much. Your grandmother should be running into her garage to get a hoe.
5: To kill it.
4: That's what I'm saying. It's like, okay, I'm scared forever of snakes. And I don't know what, if maybe her grandma did that to her. I don't.
5: What was her bloodlust, though, to kill a snake for you? Because
4: terrified of them. No, it wasn't for me. It was for her. It was like for...
5: No,
4: one less snake in the world.
5: I know, but like that's not how I would handle it. Like if I'm afraid of snakes, I wouldn't be like, listen to me, young child. If you ever see one, you tell me because I'm coming out to kill it. I would be like, if you ever see one, like get away from it.
4: Right.
5: But outside of that, don't put it into my awareness.
4: I think
5: let me pretend like they are not around.
4: She felt some sort of stewardship. So she had a crick that ran through her front yard. So, like, there were more snakes than normal.
5: Okay. So she wanted to like cleanse the house, garage, shed, whatever it was, of snakes. So she wanted to like, she was patrolling.
4: Yes.
5: Wow. Mm-hmm. That's actually ballsy. Because that's the thing, too, is like removing these two snakes just from the backyard. I was hyping myself up at some point where I was like, I can handle this. Because also, it took days to remove the snakes because there was a hype that I needed to build up to.
4: Oh, no.
5: To believe that this was possible. We use like one of those grabbers. We have this in the house.
4: Perfect
5: like,
4: tool, by the way.
5: Perfect tool. Because everybody was like, you can just take a broomstick and guide the snake onto the broomstick and then move it to the woods. And I was thinking, that does not sound foolproof.
4: Right.
5: Sounds like the snake could kind of be on the broomstick and then on the ground. And once the snake's on the ground, we have no control over the snake anymore. And I don't like that. And so we did have one of those grabbers. Was perfect for snake removal, which is a great cult song. Snake removal machine! But we started, literally was only asked, my only job was to move the wood back again to access the snake, and I got the heebie-jeebies about it. And I was like, I don't believe I'm going to be able to help again. I thought I was a different person. I don't think I am. And my daughter was behind me just dunking on me the whole time. Like, everybody's like now heard this theme now that my daughter is 10, that this is all she does to me now. It's like deaf comedy jam over and over again. It's like Night at the Apollo. She just cannot stop, but she was just behind me. She's like, are you serious right now? And then, but then as Joe was removing the snake, she was behind me and just kept touching the back of my neck. And she just kept being like, like she just, and I'm like, I see what you're doing. Stop it. I can ground you.
4: Isn't she scared of them too?
5: I mean, listen, but she wasn't less, running up to it.
4: Less scared.
5: She just came out fresh from zoo camp.
4: Oh, so she's really feeling herself.
5: Oh, yeah.
4: Yeah.
5: She didn't like run up to it and say it, and she was like naming it. She was like, see you later, Pepper, as they were like throwing it into the woods and everything. So she was like kind of feeling herself, but at the same time, it was more about torturing me.
4: Right. Well, those are two great things. I'm a zoo camp. I'm an expert now. Mom, you're afraid. She probably petted a snake at zoo camp. They do stuff like that.
5: Oh, they did. No, I know that they let them pet a corn snake because she sent me a picture of it. But I correctly identified it as a corn snake, which I thought made me pretty damn cool. Not cool enough because I can't get away from her insults, which makes me feel pretty good. I think Randy's on his way in. We got Joe Bartnick coming in as well. Pursuta, again, taking a leisurely walk around his vacation time. So
4: jealous of that man.
5: Staggerwald's going to jump in.
4: Hell yeah, Staggy.
5: And do some sports with us today. So, and we have a whole weekend to recap with Comedy Fest. Now in the rearview mirror, Roy Wood Jr., Ian Bagg, Dana Gould, Lynn Coplitz, and of course Joe Bartnick, who is going to be telling stories this morning. So he's on his way in here on the DVE Morning Show.
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30: I mean, more are we lucky. We got the one and only Paul Steigerwald here to do sports for you this morning, filling in for Mike Persuda. And who better to have after the NHL draft than Staggy? And it's all about the Ruck brothers.
31: It sure is. I want to ask you, Randy, who's the sponsor for this sportscast? 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
30: What?
31: Sports of Sour brought to you by...
30: Yeah.
31: So that's how it's going to start today, too. All right. Well, yeah, the Ruck brothers. So imagine calling a hockey game with the Ruck brothers. I mean, you already have the word puck to say a lot. So now you're saying, you know, Ruck over to Ruck, to Russ, to Raquel, back to Ruck, wrist shot.
30: Holy.
31: You know?
30: Yeah, right, what, sure, the Ruck?
31: Yeah. Now, let's listen to what it sounded like when the Penguins took the Ruck twins.
32: The Pittsburgh Penguins select Liam Ruck.
33: Liam goes first. The fascinating part will be, where and when will Marcus go?
34: I was going to say, does Kyle Dubas have to find a way to get Marcus now?
33: Well, honestly, there's a guy who can do it. He is the guy. He can wheel and deal to do it.
32: The Pittsburgh Penguins select Marcus Ruck, the medicine hat of the Western Hockey League.
30: Sammy, you nailed it. What the Ruck?
35: Way to go, boys.
33: What the Ruck is going on here?
31: Yeah, so they did end up getting both of them, and they had kind of arranged that in their minds they were going to do it. I don't think any other team would have wanted to take Marcus Ruck alone because these guys are inseparable. They've only been apart 4 days in their life.
35: That's weird. Isn't that like a bad sign? Don't you not want that?
31: Well, you know, individuality, I guess, would be good at some point. But in the meantime,
35: these guys are great. You can really count on them when they're down. And they're also so emotionally fragile that if they're not within spitting distance of one another, they both go into cardiac arrest.
31: Well, let's hope that they just turn into a couple of guys like the Sedin Twins. They won't be like the Sedin Twins because they're Hall of Famers. But I mean, in terms of being able to play together for a long time, Liam Ruck, you know, he had 45 goals, 104 points, and his brother Marcus had 87 assists. That's a good number, 108 points. So they were the top two scorers in the Western Hockey League. So you'd ask, why did they last to 22 and 39? I think they have to pick up a step in their skating. And the Penguins have a lot of faith in their developmental people, so I think they think they're going to be okay in that.
35: So it's going to be a minute before we see them, though. And because someone tweeted, like, I can't imagine Gino trying to tell these two apart, but they're probably never going to play together, right? Gino had to put a piece of red tape on one of their foreheads.
31: He'll just call him Ruck. Hey, Ruck, He won't even know the difference. I don't even know if he'll ever learn their first name, so it'll be easy for him to remember their last names. These are the other guys who are picked. Tomas Galvis, second round pick out of Czechia, defenseman. Little guy forward, Pierce Bowie, a third round pick out of Owen Sound in the Ontario Hockey League. They moved up to get a guy named Parker Von Richter, what a name, fourth round defenseman. And Matvei Nikanovich, a goaltender in the fifth round from Russia. The first pick in the draft was Gavin McKenna. He went to Toronto. The second pick was Ivar Stenberg out of Sweden. And boy, you know, San Jose is loaded now. I mean, they're going all the way to the top at some point. I think the Pirates are a lot more fun to watch these days, Randall, than I can remember them in a while. I know they're only a 500 team, but they're on pace to have a 203 home runs, the most in the history of their franchise.
35: Well, that's the thing that saves them is you don't have to stop watching the game when they go down by four runs because they have the ability to come back right now the way that Lau O'Hearn and these guys are hitting. Now Griffin's back. Cruz hopefully gets back into the lineup soon enough. You got Tyler Callahan hitting bombs. The only thing is the bullpen is absolute dog fart. Just awful.
31: Did you know that they have blown 17 of 34 save opportunities?
35: Oh, they've blown.
31: Yeah, they have, Randall. They have. And if they had converted 8 of those 17 save opportunities, they'd be in first place right now.
35: I know. It's just annoying. And, you know, I don't like people getting fired for the sake of getting fired, but at some point, doesn't the axe have to fall?
31: I wish they would just get a couple. I mean, things have changed so much. Like, your starters don't go deep enough to think that it's a demotion for Mojo Olinsky or whatever his name is, Majinski, to get demoted to.
35: Hey, when he sucks, you don't have to pronounce his name right.
31: Well, when Majinski was demoted, if you want to call it that, he was so upset about, you know, going to the bullpen. He's way more valuable there. If he pitched two scoreless innings yesterday. So anyway, they won 9-4. They had four home runs in the game, and O'Hearn hit a three.
35: They tried to give it away. They tried to give it away all day. I don't know if you watched that game.
31: Oh, I did.
35: Oh, yeah.
31: They loaded the bases three times and got nothing out of it.
35: They
31: with were nobody out.
35: They were up 4-0 at one point. It's just you can't ever turn off a Bucko game. This is great for Sportsnet because the ratings are awesome because nobody turns the game off. It's never out of reach either way. Oh, the Buckos are up by 5. Yeah, give it a minute.
31: And to World Cup, the U.S. plays Bosnia-Herzegovina on Wednesday. That's their next game.
35: Yeah. Canada beat
31: South Africa.
35: South Africa yesterday in extra time. It was awesome. An amazing ending to that game.
31: Was it great?
35: It was. It was, you know, zeros the entire way. I have a hard time saying nil, because it's just, you know, it's like not how we say it. But a beautiful goal at the end of the game from some hoser. And, Canada I'll goes get his on
31: name. I'll get the name of the hoser.
35: No, but it was cool, man. They put the camera in the speech afterwards because they made it to the round of 16 for the first time ever. Because that was the first knockout game. And the coach of Canada is like pointing at him going, "You're all Canadian heroes.
31: Wow.
35: You're Canadian heroes." And I was like, okay, I mean,
4: strong word.
35: It's a hero.
4: A little strong.
35: I don't know.
31: I think there were probably a few at Juneau Beach back in...
35: there's probably a few other people that you could point to before the people who made it to the second round of the third round of the World Cup. But at any rate, it was an awesome game. And these games have all been fun, Stag. I don't know if you're watching, but my God, it's been a blast. The World Cup has been wonderful.
31: Yeah, it's amazing spectacle. There's no question about that. People love it. And, you know, what I like about it, too, it's still... I know it's a global thing, but it's also nation versus nation. People are, you know, fiercely... you know, behind their countries, and it's cool to see.
35: Yeah. All right, on the way for you, Tim Benz will be joining us. We'll talk a little Buckos, and Joe Bartnick will be live in studio on the heels of the DVE Comedy Fest this past weekend. Great times. He absolutely killed. He did so great.
4: Crushed it. So funny.
35: Yeah. Abby, you'll have your news coming up at the top of the hour.
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35: It's the DD Morning Show, and joining us right now, Tim Benz from Trib Live Total Sports. Benzy, good morning. How are you?
23: Great job on Saturday, Randy. Really had a good time there at the Comedy Fest. Joe and everybody else was fantastic. I was having a lot of nostalgia seeing Lynn Coplitz perform again. It had been a long time since I had seen her, and she was excellent. I was flashing back the days when she used to, in Green Tree, come in and do both of our shows in the studio when I was doing the X Morning Show, and she was always such a blast.
35: Such a blast.
23: She's still got it, and I thought everybody was. Roy Wood, for that matter, as well. He used to do the same thing. Everybody was great.
35: Yeah. Well, thanks for being there. Yeah, it was a really good time. I mean, the DV Comedy Fest was a rousing success. Joey B's in studio. Yeah, Joe, I had three people
23: great job, Joe.
35: Tell me that you were their favorite yesterday.
31: Thanks. I know Staggy's a nice guy.
35: No, it wasn't even Staggy.
31: Oh, thank you.
35: Yeah, my neighbors thought you were the best. They loved you.
31: Oh, thanks.
35: Benzie, how did you think that Cal Duvis did with the draft this weekend, the plan he had or his hopes going in, how much of it was realized by weekend's end?
23: I don't think as much as he wanted. I do think he would have liked to have walked away with at least one player who is in that mid-20s, coming off a first contract, maybe a potential restricted free agent guy. He's put the outline out there of what he's looking for. He wants a player or two that's going to help what he called the middle bridge, build the middle bridge between the Sidney Crosby era and whatever the future is going to be with some of their guys they currently have in Wilkes-Barre and in the system that still might be in junior or college or what have you. But as we all know, bridge construction in Pittsburgh is kind of a bitch. So he's going through that right now himself. The middle bridge that he's trying to build from PPG Paints Arena back to the year 2017, that's one hell of a construction project. And I think it's still is a little bit harder to find those guys than even what he anticipated, especially with the collateral that he had, which isn't much trying to trade from the 22nd spot. And
35: right.
23: For as much as we like Rickard Rakell and Brian Rust, maybe they aren't as valuable to other teams as they are to the Penguins, given what they're trying to accomplish with Crosby and Malkin still being here.
35: I would like to have known what the going rate was for those guys, if it was just that they're not as marketable as we thought, or they were getting lowballed for them, or there was no interest. You know, I'd like to sort of gain a perspective of the fair market value of those guys.
23: Well, the whole conversation about the market's kind of interesting to me, because it's a little different than, you know, like baseball free agency market, where a lot of times the prices are just too steep for the Pirates to compete. You know, the market was what it was for some of those kind of players, the Dorofievs and Byram, and who am I forgetting about? Nyes, who didn't end up moving, some of the guys who did end up moving, McTavish, another guy who moved. So some teams were willing to give up the picks and maybe even the prospects, but I think Dubas likes the idea of the picks and really likes the theory of who the prospects are going to be more than the average GM. And those are more valuable currency to him than perhaps some other general managers, and he just didn't want to part with those.
35: The Ruck twins, you heard Staggy and I talking about them. Does it bother you at all that these guys are like the twins in One Crazy Summer, when Bobcat Goldthwait and that other guy that didn't look anything like each other, they couldn't be apart, or they started freaking out?
23: You know,
35: Stork twins, I think, was their name.
23: First of all, there are some Steeler vibes here, are there not? Got to get the family connection, got to make sure that happens. The Steelers have sort of cornered the market there, but I didn't get the sense that either player was overdrafted to be a Penguin. So I'm okay in that sense. It's not like they reached to get them both just for the sake of getting it. It's a little hokey. I would like to put black horn rim glasses on them and see if there's a triplet out there. Maybe we can turn them into the Hanson brothers or something. Mm-hmm. But you know, it looks to me that if there's chemistry to be had there, then it makes sense. And if these two guys are going to be the Shendorovitches, maybe Ben Kindle can be Fishman. And we can go from there.
35: Benzi, the Buccos weekend did not go the way they were hoping. They salvaged a win yesterday, but the bullpen troubles continue. I don't see any end in sight to this.
23: No, because it's not just one guy. They're not just looking for a closer. It's not like they're looking for just one lefty out of the bullpen. They're looking to reconstruct the bullpen, and that's not something you can do on the fly. And similar to the Penguins, they don't have a lot of cards in the deck to deal from to get those guys in. So I think they're just going to have to hope the bullpen gets better and they find guys who settle into their roles. But it's harder to do that when you're taking your starter out after six all the time, and then you're trying to play the matchup game as frequently as they do. If you're doing that constantly, and especially if you're using guys in two and three inning roles quite a bit, you're burning through arms, and then they can't pitch the next day, or they've got to sit out for 2 days. And no one gets into a rhythm in one specific role. You don't get into the Hughes begets Watson begets Melanson gets to Grilly thing that they had going on in 13 through 15. So I just think that's too big of a project to overcome on the fly in a season, which is part of the reason I think they're at best going to sneak into that last wild card, or maybe even at best just be above 500 for what the second time since that 2015 team was deconstructed.
35: Tim Benz from Triple Live Sports. Always a pleasure. Thanks for your time this morning, brother.
23: All right, guys. Thanks for having me again. Great job, Joe.
4: Thanks, Tim.
35: All right. On the way for you a little bit later on this morning, we'll talk with Kevin Gorman about the Buccos. Abby's got a news update when we return.
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35: The Pittsburgh Power Ballad Challenge is back. Folks, you don't have a ton of time. You have like 3 days, essentially, at this point. I don't know how we expected you guys to do it, but, you know, our bosses said this is what we had to do. So, I don't know. You know, Taylor Swift writes a bunch of songs in a day. Maybe you can be the Taylor Swift of the Pittsburgh Power Battle Challenge. More, it'd be more like the Bret Michaels of the Pittsburgh Power Battle Challenge.
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1: My only job was to move the wood back again to access the snake, and I got the heebie-jeebies about it. And I was like, I don't believe I'm going to be able to help again. I thought I was a different person. I don't think I am. And my daughter was behind me just dunking on me the whole time. Like, no. Everybody's like now heard this theme now that my daughter is 10, that this is all she does to me now. It's like deaf comedy jam over and over again. It's like Night at the Apollo. She just cannot stop, but she was just behind me. She's like, are you serious right now? And then, but then as Joe was removing the snake, she was behind me and just kept touching the back of my neck. And she just kept being like, like, she just, and I'm like, I see what you're doing. Stop it.
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3: Well, we had an amazing weekend. The Comedy Fest was a huge success. Friday and Saturday night, the local stage at Club Cafe featured all kinds of hilarious local comics. Joe, you were at that one, Joe Bartnick. And,
4: yes.
3: Man, I'll tell you what, there was a couple. Trey McDonough, is that his name?
4: Trey McDonough.
3: Very
4: absolutely
3: funny.
4: Absolutely crushed.
3: Very poised.
4: I was like a proud papa. He was my pick.
3: Yeah, he was very poised.
4: Like, I saw him crush opening for me before, and I'm like, this kid deserves to come on the DVE show.
3: Then Chrissy Costa, I thought, was hilarious. I actually was super impressed with her. She made me laugh.
4: Everybody had great sets.
3: Yeah. I missed Wasaki, unfortunately, at the end because I had to jump. But I heard he killed. And Weird Paul. For crying out loud, Weird Paul was there.
4: Oh, Weird Paul crushed, too. It was, I mean, I know I'm saying this, but everybody did well. It was like so much. And the crowd, A-plus crowd. I didn't want to get off stage.
3: Yeah.
4: I didn't stay there forever.
3: I know. It was awesome. And then Saturday night, of course, at the Byam Theater, same thing. 1,000 people jammed into the Byam and just laughed for 2 hours and 15 minutes straight. And all the comics were just killers.
4: It was a fun show. The crowd was on fire.
3: Yes. Those crowds are always hot.
4: Yeah. I mean, from the get-go.
3: Yeah.
4: Yeah.
3: you were the get go.
4: You were Sally. You were Sally Wigan.
3: Sally Wigan. Yeah, I got the crowd to say we love you, Sally Wigan, because she was supposed to be there and couldn't make it. I wanted to do a thing where I introduced Aaron Rodgers' wife to the crowd for the first time in Pittsburgh, and it was Sally Wigan, and I would bring her out, from the wings. But she was unable to be there. She was a little under the weather, so I was like, well, this will be funny. She very much appreciated it. She was really excited about her video. And I had them all say Wiggins and say her name wrong,
5: yeah,
3: which drives her absolutely crazy.
5: Yes.
3: We love you, Sally Wiggins. But a super fun night. Joe Bartnick leading it off and just tearing the roof off the place. And I know, like, friends of mine who have come to know you but not seen your act were all like, oh, my God, we didn't realize how good he was. I'm like, yes, it's what he does.
4: Oh, thanks.
3: Lynn Coplitz just destroyed the place.
4: Yes. Mm-hmm. You knew that was going to happen.
3: I know. She's so funny backstage and on stage. And then Dana Gould, who is, the legend, went out there and screaming at the audience with no mic at times.
5: Yeah.
1: Everything I wanted.
3: Yeah, that was a special night to be able to hang out with Dana Gould, no doubt about it. Ian Bagg doing his Ian Bagg things, which is just hilariously sending up people in the audience. And it's, for some people, it's crowd work. For Ian Bagg, it's an art form.
4: But, yeah, I was wondering if you're going to tweak the lights at all, because it was theater lighting.
3: Mm-hmm.
4: He must have bat vision.
3: He does. Bag vision.
4: Yeah, bag vision.
3: Yeah.
5: My brother-in-law got up right as Ian was beginning his set to, like, go to the bathroom and come back. I was like, oh, my God, Tim is going to get crushed. And he came back at the same time as the woman that Ian Bagg was engaging in crowd work. I was like, whoa, Tim, you really? Oh, yeah. Oh, no. It was close.
3: And Roy Wood Jr. was just amazing. We've got a bunch of jokes from the Comedy Fest, clips from the performances that we'll get up here for you in just a little bit so we can play some of that back for you. We'll also talk with Kevin Gorman of the Trib about the Buccos and a very frustrating weekend at PNC Park for your Pittsburgh Pirates. And Abby has your news right now. What's going on?
1: 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It's very warm and humid today. Some sunshine and a high of 85. AnthroCon 2026 is almost here, and the signs will soon be unmistakable. The four-day convention held at the David L. Lawrence Convention Center will return to the region Thursday through Sunday. So upwards of 18,000 furries, fans, and creators of anthropomorphic animal characters are expected to take over downtown. This year, the convention also marks a major milestone as it celebrates its 20th year of being hosted in Pittsburgh. Growing into one of the world's largest furry gatherings, AnthroCon consistently ranks as one of Pittsburgh's most lucrative annual conventions, generally nearly $22 million in direct visitor spending last year and more than $100 million since moving to the city in 2006.
5: It's going to be so hot. It's going to be 100 degrees.
4: And humid.
5: Yeah, in these suits.
1: It's this week there's a heat wave and the feels like temperature is 100 degrees. Truly each and every day. And that's through, I think, Sunday. So it is perhaps the worst time to be in a furry suit.
5: Yeah. Well, I mean, it's July every year, right? It's the same
1: weekend every year. It's always in July.
4: Did you see the video of the woman? She wasn't in a costume, but she was pretending to be a dog. She like goes as a dog and she's trying to get into a building like as a dog. And another dog comes running up and bites her.
1: No.
5: Really?
4: Yeah.
3: Like an actual dog?
4: Yeah, an actual dog just runs out under the screen and bites her. It's the funniest thing ever. Like, that sounds like you're doing a great job, lady. Yeah,
5: nice work.
4: Yeah.
3: I mean, I have a long history with the furries, and they get mad at me occasionally. I like to point out that a big part of Furry Fest is the, well, like furry porn, all right? There's like an art show that has a lot of like almost anime, and it's fiction, fantasy fiction stuff, and there's a lot of like Tony the Tiger with a huge hammer, you know what I mean, like you don't think of him with, you know,
4: Frosted Flakes kind of nasty.
3: Yeah, well, now we know how, I guess, but it's a lot of that kind of stuff. And anytime I brought it up, the people from the Furry Fest get mad. I don't care, let your freak flag fly. I don't expect things like that to be devoid of sexuality. I mean, if it was an insurance seminar, they'd all be getting off with one another. Why wouldn't I expect that from furries? Also, why wouldn't I expect that you would incorporate the furry anthropomorphism into your sexuality, which is why they have language for it. Yiffing is what they call it when they you go at it. Yiffing.
5: What?
3: Yeah.
5: Yiffing.
3: Yeah. Yiffing is sex.
1: Yiffing.
5: Okay.
3: Yeah.
1: Right. Okay.
3: It's called first speech. They have their own.
1: No.
3: They all have fursonas, as you know.
1: I do know that.
5: Fursonas.
3: Yeah.
5: I get it.
3: And there's just all kinds of customs. They have fur con, fur meet is when the is, you know, the meetups that they have. And everything.
5: I thought it was fur, M-E-A-T.
3: Con crud is a rare itchy fungus harbored in fursuits. Cons bring vets to help everyone get vaccinated, which I guess means like spray some tenactin all over their suits or something like that. Breaking the magic is the phrase they use for a taboo act with a fursona. It can happen by talking out of character at the wrong time, or if a costume comes off among fleshies, or if you ignore their furry name and call them by their Steve name. Steve name is, I guess, what they call, you know, your real name.
1: Person name.
3: Yeah. Scritching is when you go for massages and affection. And also they check for con crud during scritching. Yiffing, I already told you about. Marf is to proposition a furry, say yiff, and if they say marf, they probably aren't in the mood. A neutral expression that can also work like smurf. And the smurf's mark, like, can you marf me the salt?
1: Oh my God.
3: Then there's mer, it's a sexy murmur. A mer suit is a fursuit equipped for yiffing with SPHs. Do you want to guess what SPH stands for?
1: We know exactly what that is. And it's accessible places.
3: Strategically placed Holes.
1: Yeah, that's
3: SPHs.
1: Yeah.
3: Okay. Then there's Fursecution, which is prejudice against furries by Steves.
5: So we're Steves.
3: We're Steves. Us normies are Steves. Well, this one has a homophobic epithet attached to it. Furf, an outspokenly flamboyant furry who delights in ogling tails and fursuit crushes and will marf and scritch without shame or breaking the magic. Then there's Furfu. Now, it's kind of like Kung Fu, but it's for furries. Furfu.
1: Yeah.
3: It's a martial art developed for fursuiters and for combating fursecution. Yeah, if you're getting fursecuted, you got to pull out the furfu. Like, these paws are registered as deadly weapons.
1: Yeah, okay.
3: Then there's Popufur, which is a popular furry. There is Confuzzled. Furries speak of a well-known tendency for new curious members to enter the fandom with very conservative sexuality, then over time shift from straight to very open and bisexual or gay for furries. That's Confuzzled. That's what that's called. They joke that the fandom turned me gay. It's not the same as jailhouse gay, where you have to do it to survive. In regular society, it's same-sex attraction specifically for furries, but not Steves. Not Steves. And they say once you go furry, you never go back. Squizzled are squeakers for popular fursona enhancements. They should be used carefully. Overused squeaking is annoying inexperienced. Users tend to wander around cons sounding like field mice on crack, leaving a trail of snarls and tinnitus. Being sick to death of squeakers is being called squizzled. I'm squizzled. Then there's muscle furs and fluffers. I think you can figure out the difference there. The plushie and plushophile, which we know. I mean, right? A plushie is a stuffed toy. Plushophiles collect them and get huge respect from the eBay sellers for doing astonishing bidding wars. Scatting is the way furries talk among Steves, so they don't give away any tricks.
5: I cannot believe that's what scatting means.
1: Yeah, that's not what I thought it would mean either.
5: Not at all. I thought we were about to cross over into a part of the conversation we could not return from.
3: It's more like jazz scatting.
1: Like, I'm the scat man.
3: Yeah, like Scatman Crothers, not like a wolf scat or something.
1: Okay, that's where we were going.
3: Weaseling, double weaseling, and cuckoo play when one furry puts another suit on for yiffing with a partner who doesn't know. That sounds like rape.
1: Yeah. That sounds like something you're not supposed to be doing.
3: A typical reaction when they find out is delight or humor rather than shock or outrage. A less typical but even funnier situation is one fur catches on to another's plan and flips it back by having the target secretly switch places with someone else. That's double weaseling. Cuckoo's play is another word for this interest. A cuckoo play party is when a whole group of furries switch suits at the same time. It's kind of like a key party, I guess. And sometimes weaseling can mean posting from someone else's account or just telling ridiculous stories. So there you go. That is from the Furry Guide to Terms and Customs from a furry newsine called the Dog Patch Press.
1: But it is to remind you that when we have in the past been thrown under the bus for saying that there's a sexual proclivity and then furries get mad about that it is, or that it is not a component of
3: it. Well, I think they think I'm trying to shame them, and I'm not. Like, I'm all for it. If you're not hurting anybody else, go for it. I don't care.
4: Yeah, you're just bi furious.
3: But, right. Exactly. But when, if you want to take your kids down to the parade, maybe you want to know that that's an element of the culture.
1: I have the, okay, so this is complicated for me, and I think it's making me a little anxious even to hear all the terminology, because this is a little bit.
3: Not that they would be, by the way, I'm sorry to interrupt, not that they would be yiffing in front of your kids or anything.
1: No, that's the thing, is that the convention, that's the point of it, is that's where all that happens. Now, there is a parade. They're not going to be yiffing at the parade.
4: Those dogs really like each other.
1: They really like each other. But this is like a little in my household, and this is why, like, I have uncomfortably had a bit of a furry conversation with my child because they like anime, and there's a thing called a Therian that they've seen in their algorithm.
3: They think their goal is to be the worst furry of all time.
5: They are soft.
1: They're soft.
3: It's not a Michael Therian.
1: But a Therian is like, it's like individuals who identify as an animal. And so a Therian thing is like, and she, this is what was super confusing to me. She said, can you get me some Therian masks? And I was like, what? I don't know what that is. I truly don't know what that is. So I had to look it up, and it was just like these blank kind of like animal masks. And then I would get her just the masks, and then she would get fur, and like she could paint them, and she could put ears on and everything. And I'm like, okay, that seems like innocuous. And then the more I started to see it, like if we go down that rabbit hole, this is like an actual way in which people can identify themselves. And then if you go further down that rabbit hole, eventually it leads to furries. So at some point I was like, okay, I have to like almost talk to her about this. And it's only under the guise that like, this is fine in the way that like cosplay is fine and anime is fine. All of it is fine. But you might come across adults who really like this for a different reason than why you like it.
5: Right.
1: And that's what you need to be aware of, that if those worlds meet, that it might not be a fun thing for the same reason.
3: Right.
1: And that's a really uncomfortable conversation. That's the only reason why I think it's just worth people being aware that both things are true with the furries.
3: Yeah. I mean,
4: so you're not getting her the masks?
1: I did get her the masks. And you know what? She's great at them. She makes them. They're beautiful. She does a great job, and she scares the crap out of our cats, which is hilarious. She puts them on and chases after the cats, which is very, very funny. But we don't know what's next.
3: Anyways, enjoy Fur Con, Anthrocon, whatever.
1: Anthrocon.
3: Okay. Just know what you're getting into there. That's all.
1: That's all.
3: But yeah, it's weird that they pick the middle of July for their conference every year. That's it's a strange one.
5: I know that the suits are cooled sometimes. I know that there's fans in there.
3: Yeah. Gets rid of the con crud that way too. It can't build up.
5: There's going to be a record amount of con crud this year. I got in an Uber 2 years ago, like right after Anthrocon, and this guy was like, the Uber driver, it had just happened and he wanted to talk about it a lot. He's like, I picked up a guy, he was a wolf last week. I'm like, oh, right on, for the furry thing, for the Anthrocon. He's like, yeah. He was in my vehicle. I'm like, that's how Ubering works. I'm like, how did it go? He's like, he had to lay down across the back seat because of the way that his suit was made or whatever. And I asked him all these questions. I said, how much did your suit cost? I'm like, how much? He's like, 18 grand. I'm like, what? He's like, he had a fan in there. I'm like, how do you go to the bathroom? He's like, he had like a cloaca, like what a chicken has. A
3: cloaca. Did he say like what a chicken has?
5: He said, it's like a woman's parts, but you open it. And then he's like what a chicken has, a cloaca or whatever. I'm like, yeah, I think alligator. He's like, some reptiles have it. That's correct.
3: He's an aficionado.
5: Yeah, he was like an expert. And I just sort of talked through it with him to make him feel better about what had happened. He's like, very nice guy. Very nice guy.
1: Very nice guy.
3: I mean, I've never met a furry that was like a jerk.
1: No.
5: No, but this guy from, Brookline was, this Uber driver from Brookline was disturbed by it.
3: Understandable.
5: And needed to discuss it.
3: Understandable.
5: Yeah.
3: Yeah. 18 grand is, that's a nice suit.
5: Yeah, and you can't sit in it.
3: By the way, the furries put like almost as much money into our economy as the NFL draft did.
1: Hell yeah.
5: 22 mil?
1: 22 million in direct visitor spending last year and more than 100 million since moving into the city in 2000.
3: Yeah, the draft was 18 million.
5: Yeah. And we did so much silly stuff for that.
3: I know. We completely abandoned our town for those people and they didn't go anywhere.
5: Yeah.
3: They shoveled themselves into that corner of the North Shore and they just got on a tram afterwards and shove their meat holes full of whatever was next to their hotel in Monroeville.
5: Yeah.
3: Seriously.
5: That was it.
3: That was what everyone did. We thought it was going to be like, oh, people, it's going to be like Woodstock. People are scattered. It's like three times the size of Woodstock, you know? Just didn't pan out that way.
5: They didn't do anything.
3: They didn't go anywhere.
5: Yeah.
3: The most incurious lot of people you ever want to meet. They traveled all the way to Pittsburgh to just stare at a stage and wait until their team announced a person they've never heard of before, yell, and then go, okay, hon, want to go?
5: Yeah.
3: That was it. So bizarre. But the furries, nonstop involvement in the community. They spread their money out.
5: Yeah.
3: Yeah. And the way they do it is they kick backwards after.
1: They do support local nonprofits every year. That's the other thing. In addition,
3: they do a lot of good.
1: They do, but like they bring in money for the city, but then they also pick a local nonprofit. This year they are picking a farm in Saxonburg. It's called J&J Farms Animal Sanctuary. But last year, somewhere in the article, they've raised up to $100,000 for regional organizations, including dog sanctuaries and cat rescues. So like every time they're in addition to the local economy, they're just like picking different charities and then they just kick in extra money there too.
5: Good dudes.
1: Good dog.
3: Good boys.
4: Good boys.
3: A good boy.
1: Very warm and humid today. Sunshine, high of 85.
3: Thanks again to everyone who showed up for the Comedy Fest this past Saturday night and the local stage on Friday night. We had a blast. It's funny how every year I hear, like, this was your best one ever, but it always happens that people constantly say that. And the comments and reviews from everybody have been glowing, to say the least. I woke up to many, many text messages on Sunday from people saying just how funny they thought everybody was. From Roy Wood Jr. on down, Ian Bagg, Dana Gould, Lynn Coplitz, and our own Joe Bartnick. I mean, Joey B., not that you haven't done it a bunch, but you got to love getting on stage in your hometown at a theater and just knocking them dead. That's got to be a great feeling.
4: Oh, it was. I mean, it really was a great feeling because, you know, it's a little bit like a little pressure. You know,
3: because your hometown.
4: It's the hometown, and it's, you know, I'm here every morning, and you can't be like, you can't pretend I'm funny if I'm not. You know what I mean? It's like, yeah. Oh, we love Joey B. And you go out there and eat it. You know, you gotta. But like, I always do well when my back's against the wall. Like when you have to kill.
3: Yeah.
4: Knock on wood, I seem to be able to.
3: Well, yeah, and it was very fun for me to just get to hang backstage for a lot of it and spend, you know, 5 or 6 minutes at a time listening to Dana Gould and Lynn Coplitz make each other laugh, because that was an incredible private show that I was getting.
4: Yes, and you're such a comedy nerd. I mean, you loved hanging. Like, Dana's got a billion.
3: I know, and he sussed out my comedy nerddom and was very sweet with me and spent time and like was, you know, accommodating without, you know, I don't think I got too, you know, single white female or anything like that. You know, it didn't get too fatal attraction-y.
4: No, not at all.
3: But I was like, dude, the last episode of Dr. Zay. And he's like, oh, man. I'm like, you had Bill Hader laughing so hard. He goes, he called me that night and said he had a migraine and couldn't leave the house. He was supposed to go to an event and he couldn't go because he was laughing so hard he had a migraine. And I'm like, you can see it when watch that episode of Dr. Zayas where Dana Gould wears the Planet of the Apes Dr. Zayas outfit and conducts a talk show, which is just silly in and of itself. Bill Hader last Friday was laughing so hard he migrained himself. But I thought Lynn Coplitz was going to make Dana Gould have a migraine. Like, she was making all of us laugh so hard backstage. I mean, God, she's so funny. And Roy Wood Jr., man. You know, I kind of felt like Roy was like, he was really, really busy leading up to this. And when he rolled in, I'm like, Roy. And he's like, I got work to do, fam. I got to get ready. And he just sat there and like he worked on his set the whole time leading up to it before he went out. You know what I mean?
4: Yeah, he was sitting there with his notepad.
3: He was like not hanging out because he's like, I got some work to do here. And he wanted to make sure that he had a set down because he'd been working on the TV show so much. Mm-hmm. He wasn't doing tons of stand up and he had to do 40 minutes. And I think he like worked last night, flew in that morning, and then just immediately started going to work.
4: Yeah.
3: You know, and he'd said to us afterwards, he wanted to change it up. He didn't want it to be what he normally does for 40 minutes. He wanted to put some more stuff in there, and he definitely did. He was hilarious. Everybody was, and the crowd was amazing. I can't thank the DVE folks enough. Every year, people that come to that, the number one review I hear from the comics is, my God, was that a great crowd.
4: And it really is. And I know people thought it was a great... from the first second I walked on stage, they were dialed in.
3: Yes. Yeah. No doubt about it. All right. Coming up next, Staggy's filling in for Mike Pursuta. He's got your sports here on the DVE Morning Show.
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3: All right, Pursuit is off today, and who better to have on the Monday after the NHL draft than the Pittsburgh Penguins Radio Network's own Paul Steigerwald. Staggy, how the ruck are you?
31: I'm rucking good.
3: Oh, wonderful.
31: Yeah, the Penguins took two kids who are twin brothers, Liam Ruck and Marcus Ruck. You want to hear a little bit more about that? Let's listen.
32: Hi, I'm Liam Ruck. Hi, I'm Marcus Ruck.
3: Can't tell them apart.
32: We're mere twins. We do everything the opposite way. On the ice, I'm left-handed. He's right-handed. I golf left, bat left, throw with my right, and he's the opposite for all those.
33: My fat left.
34: I don't know who is who always. When they were really little, I actually painted their toenail just to make sure I didn't get them mixed up. And then as they got older and were able to know their name and tell me, then I just, I believed them when they told me their name.
32: We finished first and second in CHL scoring. That was really special. And I've been talking about Liam. He scored 45 goals this year, and that's pretty impressive for a draft eligible. Talking about Marcus, his 87 assists this year, it was pretty special, and just shows the way he's able to find his teammates.
35: They'll get a golden chance. They'll score! Liam Ruck, good fortune favors the Bulls.
32: It's unbelievably cool to go through this whole process with my twin brother. We spent basically every day of our life together, and so I was so lucky to get drafted to the same team as him into the WHL and maybe drafted to the NHL together as twin brothers. That would be really cool.
34: I hope and I hope they go together. I know they'd do great things separated. I know they would flourish. They're great humans, but I know they do great things together. It's mom's dream.
31: Yeah, pretty cool stuff. Their mom, Nina, is pretty excited to see the two of them draft. The Penguins figured out a way to make it happen, and Liam was taken 22nd. Marcus was taken 39th at the beginning of the second round the next day. So that worked out good for the Penguins. And, you know, they're going to go to North Dakota. They're going to play junior one more year. They're going to go to North Dakota. It's a long time before we might see them playing in a Penguin uniform. But, you know, the Penguins love to lean into those offensive players. I mean, they led their league in scoring. You can't discount that. I know it's further down in the first round, but hopefully the Penguins developmental staff will get them able to play hockey at a higher level, because it's a great story. And you made a good point, Randy. I mean, they haven't been apart for more than 4 days, so it will be a challenge. I mean, what if Marcus Rutt isn't as good as his brother? You know, like, what happens? I mean,
3: if one of them gets hurt, I mean, do they need the Wonder Twin powers to activate?
31: It's different. The Penguins took Tomas Galvas in the second round. Undersized defenseman. I watch highlights of him. He can really skate. You know, that's kind of a trend in the NHL. We'll see if it pays off for the Penguins. He's 20 years old. He missed a couple of drafts. He wasn't selected, and now he, you know, is a pretty highly thought of guy in Czechia. Pierce Bowie, another guy, third round out of Owen Sound. Parker Von Richter, fourth round pick. Penguins traded up with Boston to get a higher pick to get that guy. It's kind of weird because you wonder why they felt that anybody else would take him. He's 20 years old, but they were a little concerned he might not be there. So they did that with Boston, and then they got a goalie named Matvei Nikanovich in the fifth round. So we'll be waiting a long time to see these guys. I heard Tim Benz talking about Kyle Dubas not being able to make the big deal and so on. So, I mean, that is an issue, but, you know, the Penguins don't have the assets that some of these other teams had.
3: Right.
31: I mean, Bowen Byram went to Chicago. He was a fourth overall pick, and Buffalo, you know, got the draft pick from Chicago, fourth overall. Also, Penguins didn't have a guy of that caliber to trade to move up.
3: Yeah, they just did not have the chips to be able to play a big hand here.
31: That's right. And now let's talk about the Pirates. Oh,
0: wow. Great point.
31: The Pirates. I think I was joking on the Pirates, but actually a 9-4 win yesterday to salvage what was a unbelievable choke job, in fact, yes, on Saturday night. And, you know, I went to the Comedy Fest, and a couple of guys that I sat with, buddies, and our buddies were at the game, and they couldn't believe
3: that they blew that one.
31: They blew that.
3: Yeah.
31: I mean, they were down to a strike.
3: Yeah. They had 2-2 count.
31: Mm-hmm.
3: You know, one strike, game's over. 3-run home run for, Gino Suarez? Was that the one who hit it?
31: Yes.
3: Then? Or did he hit it on Friday? Yeah. All right. So, a ridiculous way to lose a game. They at least salvaged a win yesterday. But that being that, was it their 17th blown save?
31: Mm-hmm. 17 of 34 opportunities.
3: It's the difference between first place and last.
31: It is. If they convert half of the 17, it's the difference between, you know.
3: It's so annoying. Are they in last, or are they like tied for last right now? I can't remember.
31: I'm not sure. There's three games behind the Cardinals for the wild card, though.
1: The Reds are in last. The Reds are the only team in the division below 500.
3: Yeah, okay. So, yes, they're 39-43. So,
31: well,
3: to your point, yeah, they're 9.5 back of the Brewers.
31: I think middle relievers are more important now than they've ever been, because starters don't go that far. You got to have a bullpen now. I mean, and stoppers used to be guys that could go the distance.
3: I want to start doing that.
31: Right?
3: 8:30, somebody else comes in and finishes the show. And then everybody shakes my hand and says, great job.
0: Yeah, Randy went 2 1/3 hours.
3: Yeah, that's right.
0: Quality start.
3: Exactly.
0: A couple walks. Couple Ks.
3: Yeah.
31: And Keller went, he had a quality start yesterday, even though he had a 4-0 lead and blew it. He still ended up getting the win. But Pirates are crushing the ball. I mean, they had four more home runs yesterday. They're on a pace for 203 home runs as a franchise record.
3: But here's the problem, and we're going to talk to Mark Gorman about this in a little bit, that this weekend, specifically Saturday, basically dictate, like, because I know a lot of people said, well, that's it after Saturday. Sell them all. Get rid of Lau. Don't re-sign them. Why not extend Lau? But this guy doesn't spend money. So, oh, no, we'll get a bunch more prospects. No, but we have a cone that we hold up, and they wear a welder's mask. It's fun.
2: The hot dog has Pico on it.
3: Barriqua. Clemente. This was his favorite hot dog.
31: Well, on the bright side, S. Valdez hit a ball 461 feet. Did you see that, Homer?
3: Yeah. Yeah, S. Merlin Valdez is a beast. No question. This was the second ball to be hit 460 feet this year that wasn't at Coors Field, Las Vegas, or Sacramento, the higher elevations.
31: Really?
3: Yeah, pretty interesting. On the way for you, we'll talk with Kevin Gorman of the Trib. He'll give us his thoughts on your Buccos here. Abby, we'll have your news coming up at the top of the hour.
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3: The Pittsburgh Powerball Challenge, folks. 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
1: it sounds good.
2: He's just a little modern.
1: It's because his voice is so soft. It's beautiful.
3: He was trying to sell surf sides and steady. Soul is so in love.
1: Yeah, really good. Need power here, there.
2: Yeah, right there. Like, it needs to get to, like...
3: As we keep going to PNC, we ride the team.
1: It just needs some soaring guitars. It's a great song. It just... It's about the arrangement. All right, so we're asking a lot of you, admittedly, but damn it, you've always come through with stuff that, even if it's not a power ballad, it's been entertaining as hell.
3: Charles!
4: How'd you get up there?
1: 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You got till July 1. 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
1: Hey, it's the DB Morning Show. Randy Bauman, and joining us now from the Trib, Gormy, Kevin Gorman, Bucks beat writer for the Tribune Review. What's going on, Kevin?
26: Well, I'm listening to you talking about the furries and the Anthrocon convention, and you know, it actually has a theme, and it's critters, cryptids, and curses, which is also the theme for the Pirates bullpen this summer. So that worked out real well.
1: Well, you know, I mean, put tails on them if it'll help. I'm not exactly sure what's going on or how it's fixable. But the bullpen, I think Saturday was a real line of demarcation for the bandwagon Pirate fans. It got a lot lighter on the bandwagon after Saturday, Kevin, because people just can't stand this anymore. They made up for it on Sunday by not blowing it, but the weird thing about this Pirate team is they continue to be the major league team that is never always running away with a win, and they're never getting blown out. At any point, they can come back from six runs, and at any point, they can give them up.
26: Well, you know, covering this team is interesting because, you know, my motto, my personal motto is that when it comes to the Pirates, no lead is safe and no lead is safe, meaning that no lead that they have that they're going to be able to protect, and that no lead to my story is ever going to magically work
1: funny.
26: Out.
1: Cause, yeah.
26: Because I have to rewrite it over and over and over because this happens so often. You know, and that's, you know, I asked Donnie Kelly the question yesterday is the best way for the Pirates to protect the lead is to build upon it. You know, that was what they did yesterday was go out and get a couple home runs from, you know, Ryan O'Hearn and Esmerlin Valdez. And that seems to be their best way is that their best relief is coming with the swing of a bat, not with the throw of a pitch. And that's got to be highly frustrating for fans. You know, I can say, you know, I watch this from much more of an objective and kind of a sterile environment. You know, I'm watching this in a different way than the fan. I'm not riding the roller coaster of emotions, but I've got it. I could have imagined that as a Pirates fan, you've got to be sitting on the edge of your seat, trembling every time, you know, you get into the high leverage situations late in the game and they bring in a reliever knowing that they really don't have anyone in that bullpen at all that just comes in and shuts the game down. And that's got to be frustrating to watch for fans. And it's got to be frustrating when you see games that are winnable, you know, slip away like that.
1: So the good news is, though, they do have the ability to come back quickly. O'Hearn bringing out the stick again. Lau on his way to a 40 home run season. You know, Connor Griffin coming back from injury, seemingly getting better. And O'Neill Cruz. Might it just be at this point, offense, offense, offense the whole way? You know, they used to pitch to contact. Let's try to keep the games, you know, 3-2 or something like that. Now it's like, boys, every game's going to be 10-8. Let's go out there and outslug them.
26: You know, it's interesting just because the dynamic of how poor they were offensively last year. I mean, they were last in the major leagues in runs scored, RBIs, right, home runs, slugging, OPS. I mean, every major offensive coordinator category that the Pirates were the worst in baseball. And now they rank among the best, you know, top five in, you know, hits, runs, RBIs. I think they're top 10 in home runs. It's been a, you know, dramatic transformation. But the thing about the Pirates that when everybody is healthy, and you know, O'Neill Cruz and Spencer Horwitz are probably going to be like more post All-Star break, but when everybody is healthy, they have the ability to both be the type of team that can hit home runs and hit doubles and go, you know, extra base hits and pound you, or they're the type of team with Connor Griffin and O'Neill Cruz and Jared Triolo, and even guys like Billy Cook and Tyler Callahan. They have some speed on the base pass where, you know, they can just get guys on base and drive them in.

0: issue because, you know, Carmen Majdzinski has been vilified for, you know, his not taking it very well when the Pirates moved him out of the bullpen or out of the starting rotation into the bullpen. But Jared Jones was taking the heat before that for kind of refusing to move to the bullpen, which is probably where the Pirates should have brought him along. Is that, you know, they did that with Braxton Ashcraft and Bubba Chandler and other guys where they brought them in the bullpen, let them build up their innings, and then moved them into a starter's role. And in Jones's case, they kind of just pushed him into the starter's role and hoped for the best, even though he's not gone more than five innings in any of his six starts. But there is a dynamic to this guy. I mean, he had a couple 10 strikeout performances as a rookie before he was injured. And then, you know, misses a year plus with the elbow surgery. I think that's where, you know, one of his best friends on the team is Paul Skeens. And I think that's where you need to see Skeens show some leadership and do it. Skeens' way to do things is to do it in private. But that's where Skeens has got to lean into him and say, hey, you know, we're trying to win here. And this isn't about me. It's about we.
1: Kevin Gorman of the Trib talking Buccos. And when are they back at it again? When are the
2: Phillies?
0: They're at the Phillies this week. Four games with the Phillies and then spending the weekend in Washington against the Nationals. So I think the Saturday game's at 11 o'clock in the morning. So that'll be an interesting one, 4th of July. But, yeah, this is a big stretch for the Pirates. They go Phillies, Nationals, Braves before the All-Star break. And so, you know, they're going to go through a run of teams that all have 500 or better records. And that's the Pirates are sitting right at 500. So when you talk make or break, they've kind of got to get to that All-Star break with their heads above water, or this could be, you know, a lost cause. But right now they're just 2.5 games out of the wild card. And that's the figure you got to look at when you see a team that's 500 and say, boy, they're really struggling. There's only four teams in the American League with winning records. So, you know, the National League is a tougher road to go through, but, that's where the Pirates, they've got to get healthy and they've got to start being a little more consistent, especially in the pen.
1: Kevin Gorman, thanks, buddy. Appreciate it. On the way for you, Abby's got your news on the DV Morning Show.
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1: 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And Pittsburgh Power Ballad Challenge, let's go.
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15: But the furries, nonstop involvement in the community. They spread their money out.
16: Yeah.
15: Yeah. And the way they do it is they kick backwards after.
17: They do support local nonprofits every year. That's the other thing. Addition,
15: they do a lot of good.
17: They do, but they bring in money for the city, but then they also pick a local nonprofit. This year, they are picking a farm in Saxonburg. It's called J&J Farms Animal Sanctuary. But last year, somewhere in the article, they've raised up to $100,000 for regional organizations, including dog sanctuaries and cat rescues. So, every time they're in addition to the local economy, they're just, picking different charities, and then they just kick in extra money there, too.
16: Good dudes.
17: Good dog.
15: Good boys.
18: Good boys.
19: Good boy. Randy Bauman and the DVE Morning Show.
15: Yeah, let your freak flag fly. It's furry week
16: in the Ferg.
15: That's what you call it this week.
17: Yep.
16: It's Pittsfur
15: this week. Go. Yeah, you got to use every furry pun that you can. Extra points for that.
20: Do they shed?
15: Yeah.
20: They do?
15: Well, just the costumes. I mean, your coat will shed if you have a fur jacket, fur coat.
20: Okay.
15: Something like that. And, when they're yiffing, I bet the fur is just everywhere. Like a hay fever, nightmare.
21: So I was wondering if there's a cleaning fee for an Uber.
15: Tad
21: was talking about the guy laying in the back seat. I'm like, did he have to vacuum his back seat then?
16: The roller thing.
15: Well, there was always that rumor that they put there was kitty litter in their hotel rooms that they would actually scat in the
21: box.
15: In the box to really, to which I would say, okay, if you are a cat-based animal, sure. But, dogs don't do that. Sparkle horses don't do that. Mm-mm. Magical unicorns don't do that. Wolves that have wings, they don't do that.
16: It has to be species appropriate.
21: Are there unicorns are they all real animals?
16: Oh, no, there's fantasy animals.
15: No, it's mostly fantasy animals.
16: And many of them are absolutely yoked.
15: Well, the costumes are.
16: The cost, correct.
15: Yes.
16: Absolutely jacked.
15: Yeah.
16: Because wouldn't
21: prison
16: you?
21: Jack?
16: Yes.
15: Yes. But the person inside was the bassoonist for his high school band.
21: The bassoonist. They even have bassoons in the band?
15: I think they have
16: select
15: bassoons.
16: Bands.
15: Yeah, yeah. Big ones.
21: Big bands.
15: Yeah, where they have to, the marching bassoon is a tough, you have to have wheels.
16: The ones that care about the woodwind section certainly do.
15: Anyways, I'm happy those perverts are back in town and spending money. Abby's got your news right now on the DV Morning Show.
21: That's not very nice.
15: What? Oh, I'm sorry, perverts. Yes.
17: There you go. Yeah. News this hour brought to you by Window Nation.
15: But the definition of perverted. It's like we always think.
21: That's one of the meanest things you've ever said.
15: No, it's not.
21: Not to my face.
15: Something
21: on the air
15: that has been corrupted, twisted, or distorted from its original purpose and natural state. That's perverting something.
17: Yeah.
16: It's got a different meaning these days.
15: Yeah, I'm not trying to take a moral high ground or something. I'm not trying to be moralistic. I'm celebrating their, it's a perversion. Right? When there's a sexual, or is it kink? What's the difference between a kink and a perversion?
21: A perversion.
15: Yes, exactly. Yes.
21: Perversion.
16: Kink is the sex thing, right?
15: Yes. Yeah. Kink is like your hang up, the thing you like.
16: Yeah. Right.
21: Well, it is a kink.
16: I'm sure that these do not intersect in any way.
17: I think this Venn diagram's a circle, you guys.
16: Oh, now that you say that.
21: Welcome to town, perverts.
15: The difference between a kink and a perversion is a kink is, I think, I mean kink. Consent and respect, safety first, positive connotation, self-awareness. Perversion. Lack of consent. Okay, so that obviously is not what we're talking about.
17: There's full consent. Yes. There's full consent.
15: Harm and distress.
17: Adults.
15: We're not talking about that.
17: They're adults with money.
15: Derogatory right. label. Okay, so perversion is really not the appropriate term. They're not perverts. They're kinky.
17: They're kinky. Yeah.
15: Yes. Hey,
16: but these folks, they come here, they open their cloacas, and they spend money.
0: And that's where their wallet is?
16: Yeah, that's. Yeah. I'm assuming.
0: It's like one of those ones you had when you were a kid. It's like a little rubber thing that you can pop open.
16: And your coins. Coin purse. Yeah. The Velcro sound of the cloaca opening is what I keep thinking of.
15: Yeah. So I apologize wholeheartedly because I love the furries, and I'm all about them celebrating their kink. But I kept using the word perversion, and it's really kink.
17: Yeah.
15: It's a kink.
17: Yeah, for sure.
15: So enjoy your kinky week.
17: Yay.
15: Kink week on DVE.
0: By the way, there's never been a Pittsburgh Power ballad written about the furries.
16: Ooh, wow. Layup idea.
17: Yeah, that's
0: so just throwing that out there.
17: Easy. All right, News This Hour brought to you by Window Nation. Very warm and humid today with sunshine, and it's a high of 85. Officials said due to anticipated high temperatures and humidity, a code red heat advisory is in place today through Wednesday, July the 1st. Scorching heat temperatures ramp up Tuesday and continue through at least Friday. Each day will be an impact day with high temperatures in the mid-90s and the feels-like temperatures potentially over 100 degrees. The Allegheny County Department of Human Services said residents should stay hydrated and drink plenty of water and should limit time outdoors. So be safe this week.
21: Hey, remember, when you see a furry, if you're hot, they're hot.
16: Bring them in.
21: Hose them down. Yeah.
15: That's right.
17: The TSA is bracing to screen nearly 19 million air travelers across the 4th of July holiday period. A TSA senior official says that security checkpoints are fully staffed and prepared to welcome these travelers and handle the large passenger volumes during the June 30th through the July 6th period. The highest traffic is expected on July 2nd, with an expected 3 million people traveling through airports that day. The agency recommends travelers arrive early and check with the airline before their departure. This is going to be chaotic.
16: Big travel weekend.
17: I know.
21: My mother took a train this morning.
16: Where to?
17: I love that.
21: To Philly.
16: How long does that take?
21: I think like 6 hours, but they asked her to be there an hour early.
17: For the train?
21: It's like, it's a train. I go, Mom, it's a train. You just get on the train. You have to look for the, you know, I mean, look for the track. But in New York, there's like a thousand tracks. I don't know how many in Pittsburgh. But so I don't know. So, of course, Ange had to go an hour and a half early.
17: Yeah.
15: Well, that's because you have to dodge all the colorful characters that are in the way between going in the bus station and or train station and getting to your train.
21: Is that?
15: It's all the same space, isn't it? Isn't it? Yeah. It's the bus and train terminal.
21: Oh, okay.
15: Yeah.
21: So, I mean, I've walked by it a million times.
15: Yeah.
21: I've never taken a train out of Pittsburgh ever. I've taken tons of trains in New York.
15: I've taken buses out of Pittsburgh. I took a bus from Pittsburgh to New Hampshire one time. That was a nightmare.
16: How long?
15: It was like 15 hours or something stupid.
21: When my truck broke down in Billings, Montana, and I got a ride back from my opener, I had to take a like 37-hour Greyhound.
15: Oh.
21: Back to Montana from San Francisco.
15: Nobody's doing Flintstones. Meet the Flintstones on that bus, right? Like, there's no.
21: No, I literally, I probably took Greyhound like maybe 10 times in my life, and I literally wore clothes that I was going to throw away, and I did.
15: But I gotta be honest. When I was younger, before phones, the social media, internet, etc., I didn't even mind long trips. There was something romantic about getting on a bus or a plane.
0: All right. Yeah. I just dropped a F-bomb. Sorry. I have not slept, so I wondered why you freaked out, and then I realized it's because I just casually dropped the F-bomb.
21: We're on Sirius XM this morning.
15: Don't have my wits about me. Sorry. But yeah, you just like when you're on the bus and then you throw on a headset and like back then, and I could just listen to records and look out the window. And like when you're younger, it's nice because you can kind of daydream, right?
21: You have a day then, to kill.
15: But then once you become an adult, you're like, I don't want to daydream all day. Like I need to get to the place because I got stuff to do. Yeah. You know?
21: Yeah, it was just like a $900 plane ticket to Billings, Montana. So that wasn't going to happen.
15: Yeah. Mm.
16: 37 hours, though.
21: Yes, the layover in Salt Lake City. Oh, the glory days.
16: It's a long time for a man to be alone with his thoughts.
21: Oh, I know, with like, you know, just D batteries and a Walkman.
16: Yeah.
21: Creed's Revival Chronicle.
15: Now you're bringing up a point where things got messy. The battery life. When you didn't have enough batteries or you had the rechargeable batteries. My God. The years I struggled with those rechargeable batteries, which always sucked. They never really got a full charge back.
21: No. Yeah, I never went that route. I just went Duracell. You have to go big. Yep. Go big or go home.
15: Yeah.
21: That alkaline crap never worked.
15: Yeah. Anyways, those were, you know, glory days. I wish we had a better rail system in this country, but alas, there are so many things I wish for. Do you see the rails in the rail, in Germany, they are melting right now, the rail system over there? Mm-mm. It's so hot. The rails are melting.
17: Oh, my God.
15: The bridges in the Netherlands, they have to spray them with water because the engineers, when they made the bridges, never accounted for the level of heat that they're seeing now. And the bridges keep expanding with the heat and they're in danger of falling. So they have to keep cooling down their bridges. And like a few years ago, this one major bridge, which was built, I want to say in like the 30s or the 40s, I don't know. They had to take like 10 feet off the bridge and then like reassemble it. And it keeps expanding with the heat because they just didn't account for it. That's how hot it is in Europe right now. And we're getting that heat dome coming up here this weekend. It's going to blast us.
21: That's ridiculous.
15: It's not going to be as hot as it was over there.
21: That's ridiculous, though. How hot is... They had concrete that couldn't take 90-degree weather. That doesn't even make sense.
15: It's like 110.
21: Okay. I mean, it's still like... It's only 110. It's concrete.
15: Yeah. Well, I don't know.
21: You know, it's a
15: bridge. But I'm saying the actual rail was melting, which I didn't understand. Yeah. Like, you would think that would be able to take 110 degrees.
21: Yeah, you would think it's not. I mean, it's not 200 degrees. It's
15: right.
21: Like, yeah, that's insane. Well, you know, the Japanese trains, they levitate now. They don't even run on the track. They're like magnetic.
16: Maglev.
21: Yeah. Oh, look at that.
16: Aren't we supposed to get? We're supposed to get one.
15: From Pittsburgh to Baltimore.
16: Yeah.
21: Why would we pick Baltimore?
15: Because you get to D.C., our nation's capital, really quick.
21: Oh, okay. I was going to say, for the one Ravens way game,
16: that would be sick. We're taking the maglev. No phones.
15: If you could go maglev one city from here, like a realistic could happen, what would it be?
16: Steubenville.
15: The Burb of the Berg?
16: Yes.
21: New York or Chicago?
15: I go Chicago.
21: Or Chicago.
15: Because Chicago is doable.
21: I know one thing. I wouldn't pick Baltimore.
16: Yeah. That, I would agree with that. So maglevs are faster, right? How long would it take to get to Chicago?
15: I mean, I would imagine you're looking at like, you know, 3 hours, that'd 3 hours to Chicago.
16: That'd be extremely cool.
21: I think it might even be faster than 3 hours.
15: You might be right, yeah.
21: Oof. You ever take a bullet train before?
15: I took one in Europe. But I don't know if it wasn't a bullet train. I took a very fast train. I remember thinking like, this was not my train experience back home.
21: Yeah, no.
15: But I don't think it was a bullet train, like the one that goes through the tunnel.
21: Okay, I don't know if that's a bullet train.
15: Okay.
21: But I took like a high-speed one in Korea that was like 250 miles an hour.
15: Yeah, no, I've never done one of those.
21: Yeah.
15: How's that?
21: It was really neat.
15: Did it freak you out?
21: No, it's so smooth.
15: Oh, it would be great if the T ran like that, wouldn't it? You could just zoom around town in like 30 seconds.
21: Yeah. Sometimes the guy gets it going, though. You ever know that when a driver has kind of a lead foot?
15: Oh, yeah. Even on a subway, sometimes a guy does.
21: Yeah, that's a, yeah.
15: Yeah.
16: On the bullet train, guys, I'll be back. I got to go number two, and I'm going to do it at home. I'll be back. 20 minutes, stop. Yeah.
15: I live in Cambodia. Don't worry. Just be a minute.
17: Mel Brooks turned 100 years old yesterday. Entertainment Weekly celebrated by naming his most essential films. So in order, this is how they put it. At number five, they put Spaceballs. Number four was High Anxiety.
15: Oh, I love it. Yeah.
17: Number three, Young Frankenstein. Number two, Blazing Saddles. And number one was The Producers.
15: I think The Producers is great. It's not my favorite, but I do think it's, I think it's like.
21: History of the World's not on there?
17: Not in the top five. I don't know if they gave it the whole.
15: I mean, he's the king of the spoof, you know? It's hard Young Frankenstein is such a good satire, and every part of it is funny and well acted, and the writing is really sharp. The performances are incredible, and the actual filmmaking is such a tribute to the actual, you know, Frankenstein movie that it is a real piece of work, right? It's a piece of art in that respect alone. So I think that elevates it to number one for me because it's just perfect. And then Blazing Saddles, which might be one of the more defining comedies on race that has ever existed. Truly one of those you couldn't make that movie now situations, that is equally as well acted and spoofs the Western genre very well. Less so on the like pointed spoof of the genre that Young Frankenstein is, but my God, it's nonstop punchlines. Like, hard to beat, you know, Andrew Bergman, Richard Pryor, and Mel Brooks writing a movie, you know? So that's definitely number two for me. High Anxiety's great. I wouldn't even put it in the top five.
17: I wouldn't either. It was a great movie, but it just doesn't resonate and isn't as repeatable.
15: Yeah.
17: As the others.
15: My favorite scene in High Anxiety, and there are a few, I mean, that's the thing about it, that the songs are amazing. You know, he's such a good songwriter. And he doesn't know how to write music, so he just writes melodies and he sings melodies and then he gives them to an arranger and the guy creates a song out of it. But the scene where the guy says he thinks he's he was seeing werewolves, he'd get a pain in his neck and then he'd see werewolves, and Harvey Korman keeps hitting him with like a slingshot paperclip in the neck, and the guy would be like, ow, and then he would look up and Harvey Korman had like werewolf teeth in. He'd like, ah. And then the guy would freak out even more. And Cloris Leachman is awesome in it, but it's not like start to finish best movie. Spaceballs is a beloved by a generation movie. Spaceballs is not one of those ones that everybody loves. Gen X on down loves Spaceballs. But like the older people did not like Spaceballs.
21: It's funny. I think you got to put... I understand Young Frankenstein might be a better technical movie, but you got to put Blazing Saddles first.
15: Yeah.
21: I mean, literally before like Animal House, before they started making funny movies, kind of like when we were like in the late 70s.
15: Yeah.
21: That was always like... That was the funniest movie there ever was.
15: Yeah.
21: I would Blazing Saddles.
15: I'd say they're almost interchangeable in that way, but like I would put History of the World in before The Producers and before High Anxiety, as much as I love High Anxiety.
21: Yeah, there's just some great scenes in the History of the World.
15: Yes, there's too many funny ones.
21: Yeah.
15: And great cameos too.
21: I haven't seen it in years.
15: It's great. The documentary on Mel Brooks on HBO is well worth your time. It's a two-parter, and he really is a remarkable guy. I mean, fought in World War II against the Nazis and would taunt Nazis during battle by picking up a megaphone and singing Al Jolson, famous Jewish singer, "Tut tut tutsi goodbye." He would like sing it as they were being shot at by Germans.
17: It's going to be hot today and some sunshine as well. High of 85.
15: Plus his love for his wife is like one of the best things. Like that's the couple I aspire to. I would want to be.
16: Refreshing when a guy loves his wife.
17: Always nice.
16: Yeah, right? It seems, you know.
15: But it's more than they were clearly like, you know, part. They were one person. You know what I mean? It was like they were part of the same mechanism, those two. And she was so out of his league in the looks department, one of the most gorgeous women in Hollywood history. And he's like a troglodyte. You know, he's a tiny little hilarious, you know, Jewish comedy writer who's loud and, you know, just made her laugh nonstop, and she fell head over heels in love with him, and then they never wanted to separate. That's like, isn't that life goals right there?
16: Yeah, win one for the funny guy.
21: You got to make chicks laugh.
15: Yeah, right. Well, you got to do a little more than that, I understand. Anyways, I don't know. I'll give you the number of my therapist.
2: It's like Rodney Dangerfield said. He said, I said, with my wife, he said, we took our clothes off. He said, we have sex. He goes, we couldn't stop laughing. Yeah.
15: Paul Stagerwald filling in for Mike Presidio with your sports. A ruck of a weekend here for your Pittsburgh Penguins. And Kyle Dubas, he snags both rucks. he could give two rucks.
2: That's true.
15: Yeah, he actually took them. So he'll give you the full details on that and the Pirates weekend review. Sports coming up next on.
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15: All right. Paul Steigerwald's got your sports right now. Filling in for Mike Pursuta this morning on DVE. Staggy, big weekend for the Penguins.
2: It was. It was a draft in the NHL. Gavin McKenna went first overall to the Toronto Maple Leafs. The Penguins weren't picked until 22. They got Liam Ruck, who could score 45 goals, 104 points. He and his twin brother, Marcus Ruck, who was taken the next day, 39th, had 87 assists. The two collaborated on a lot of goals for Medicine Hat. And they're both going to be at the Penguins Prospect Camp, which starts this morning. So you could go up and see him in person if you want to go see him play. They're also going to have that second-round pick, the kid from the Czech Republic. He'll be up there as well. So go up and see what he looks like. His name's Tomas Galvish from the Czech Republic. So those prospect camps are fun. If you're a real Penguins fan, you go up there and get a feel for how good these players are. I know Kyle Dubas wanted to do more. He couldn't do it, but he was able to get these two kids who were two highest scoring players in the Western Hockey League. And of course, Sidney Crosby, welcome to the fold.
15: Yeah, that's pretty cool.
34: Yeah, this is unreal.
35: Yeah.
34: Couldn't be more excited.
35: That's great. Yeah, your family must be happy. Are you guys going to come to development camp tomorrow then?
34: Yeah, we'll be down there tomorrow, and yeah, our family's pumped.
35: Mom's, so excited.
34: Mom's pretty emotional.
35: Okay, that's great. No, I just wanted to call and say hi and welcome, and I'll see you at main camp.
34: Awesome. Thank you. Yeah. Thanks for the call. We really appreciate it.
35: Yeah,
34: this is awesome.
35: Yeah,
34: thank you.
35: Congratulations, guys. That's awesome.
34: It's crazy.
35: Yeah.
34: So you can see why that was.
35: That's hard to keep your words together.
34: Yeah.
35: It's the most stressful thing I've done.
2: That's hilarious. Isn't it great? Sid's a best man.
15: most stressful thing I've done.
0: Are you guys brothers? You should have hit him with the Ned Braden.
15: The Ned Braden.
2: Here's what Kyle Dubas had to say after the first night of the draft about not being able to get a deal done or a big splash made.
1: We'll continue to stay active, and I think it's a shifting landscape as everybody's seeing. But we'll, you know, we're just gonna. It might not be, the one gigantic type transaction. We'll try to stay active on those, but it might be more of a brick by boring brick style.
2: Brick by boring brick style.
5: Would you have given a draft pick Stag like a decent pick and like Raquel for like Nikushkin?
2: Maybe, but I like Raquel. I don't know what would have really accomplished if you'd have done that. I'm more about getting a young, you know, like a younger player even than Nikushkin. But here's the thing. I really like the fact that the Rangers got Dorofeev. I would love to have gotten him. He was my guy in midseason. I said he was the most underrated player in the league, and the Rangers got him. They gave up a first-round pick for next year, but it's protected. So theoretically, and their pick was lower than the Penguins' pick. So theoretically, the Penguins could have gotten him if they wanted. And then they immediately signed him to a $77 million deal. He's going to make $11 million a year. But they stole him from Vegas, and you know Vegas was willing to give him up. It's really kind of amazing. He's a really great player. I think he'll really help the Rangers. shifting to the Pirates, they were up 5-4 yesterday. They had loaded the bases twice with nobody out and failed to score. Then the rain came. And in the eighth inning, when they resumed play, Ryan O'Hearn, who had already hit a home run earlier in the game, came up with a couple of runners on.
10: Drive to right field, headed toward the wall, and clear the deck! Cannonball coming! Two-homer game! O'Hearn, oh baby!
15: Greg Brown.
2: And Brownie.
15: Browning all over.
2: Well, one thing he's got a lot of opportunities to do this year is call home runs. That's for sure.
15: Yeah.
2: Pirates are on a pace for 203, which would be a franchise record, believe it or not. And they had four yesterday.
15: You know, we were talking about the fact, Staggy, it's Mel Brooks' 100th birthday. And we got into the discussion, could Blazing Saddles be made today? And I just sort of flippantly said, you could never make that movie today. Well, most people disagree. And in fact, Patton Oswalt was on with Turner Classic Movies. Is it Ben Mankiewicz? I can always remember. I forget which one it is. But it's one of the Mankiewiczes. And they were kicking that around. Could Blazing Saddles be made today?
0: Blazing Saddles.
11: You know, the question I get asked a lot, you know, could Blazing Saddles be made today? And I'm like, you're insane. Yes, of course it could
0: absolutely
11: be made today. Yeah, of course it could.
0: A town full of racists, a black sheriff rides in and opens their eyes to how racist and stupid they are, and they actually learn to accept people. That's absolutely that would get made.
16: Hey, boys. Look what I got here. Hey, where are the white women at?
11: You tell me Mel Brooks and Richard Pryor couldn't come up with a movie that could be made today? It's preposterous.
0: It's so insulting to someone like Mel Brooks. Like, wow, could you make that today? Yes, because Mel Brooks has always said, I couldn't make it back then. I had to find a way to get it
11: that's
0: through.
11: Right. Yeah, that's right.
0: And someone like a Mel Brooks would find a way to make it, get it done.
15: That's probably true. I think the studio system was a little different back then, and he was able to get away with a little bit more, even though they were giving him notes. He'd go, yeah, sure. And then he just wouldn't do them. But I do think that while, yes, okay, I concede they could make Blazing Saddles today, it would have lost a lot of the now iconic lines. I don't think they would have got as many lines passed through. That's
2: I agree. And I don't think as many people would laugh at it.
15: No, it'd become a political thing, and it would be, you know, Fox, Jesse Waters would be telling you whether you should laugh at it or not.
2: And you know what influenced them to actually have a black sheriff on a horse was a publicity photo of Jimi Hendrix on a horse. Did you know that?
15: No.
2: Yes. That's how the writer got the idea for a black dude on a horse to be the sheriff.
15: Dana Gould, who's at the Comedy Fest this weekend, he has this joke about the Klansmen on horses. He's like, I really like when they put the Klan outfit on the horse. And he's like, as you know, that Klansman had to measure.
2: Like, yeah, that's me.
15: You know, it's like, oh, okay, no, no, I want it to drape. I want it to drape from the ear here, you know. So funny. We're going to play some of the clips from this past weekend's DV Comedy Fest for you when we come back from this break. Abby, you'll have your news at the top of the hour.
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15: A rousing success, the DVE Comedy Fest this past weekend at the Byam Theater. It started Friday night at Club Cafe. Thanks to Sean Collier for putting together an amazing group of local comics. A couple whom I've never seen before that really stood out to me. Chrissy Costa, I thought, was so friggin' funny. I was doubled over laughing at her. And your boy, Trey McDonough, boy, he is a poised comic. Like, he looks like he's been doing this a long time.
5: Yeah, and he riffed all that stuff. Like, he didn't do much. I mean, he did his great material, but, like, just talking about the South Side and Club Cafe, I thought was just hilarious.
15: Yeah, agreed.
5: And ripping on Sean a little bit.
15: Yeah.
5: And Zydell.
15: Yeah, I mean, because they started with Zydell, which was, I mean, that is really, that's a hard opener to get past, you know.
5: Zydell needs to quit his night job. Every show I'm on with him, I bring him in the improv. He has to leave.
15: Oh, yeah.
5: He has to go first. He has to leave. He has to go, like, DJ or whatever he does.
15: Yeah. Well, he's a busy man, but he was very funny as well.
5: Oh, he always, Zydell's a treasure.
15: And then the main stage event, of course, thanks to our sponsors, Edgar Snyder and Associates, Pella Pittsburgh, NCD Spreading the Smile, and Dawn's Appliances. We couldn't have done it without those guys. We packed the Byam Theater for a night full of comedy, and the payoff was worth it. Everybody told me that, like, they laughed start to finish, and it started with you, Joey Bartnik. This is live from the stage at the Byam Theater.
0: You guys dog people? Yeah, man, I'm a dog. I love dogs. Dogs are man's best friend. Yeah, because when you're a man, your best friend's your dog. When you're a kid, your best friend lives across the street. You see him every day. When you're a man, your best friend lives an hour away. He works two jobs. His second wife hates you. You never see that guy. But I'm at the age now, though, where some of my guy friends have cats. I'm like, is that your girlfriend's? He's like, no. I'm like, oh, you probably drink Pepsi. I don't hate cats. I'll pet one if I'm trying to get laid. Sitting on the couch, is this going to happen? My eyes are starting to swell up. Dogs are just the best. They're man's best. If a dog sucks, it's the owner's fault. Yes, because they've been bred to be cool for a billion years. Except for those little But it's not their fault. They're bred to insanity. They're like, I used to be a wolf, now I'm in a purse. I used to eat wild elk. Now I'm eating lip gloss. I got a stizzy stuck in my I used to sleep in the snow. Now I'm wearing a jacket because Chrissy's chilly.
15: Joey B kicking things off. Then it was Lynn Coplitz.
1: I'm very angry with men lately. They just, well, I'm almost 59. I'm dating someone for 5 years, and he's age appropriate, but and he's 60. He's awful. He's horrible. It's an awful relationship. We don't get along well at all. I used to date much younger. I've never been married, never been divorced, but never been married. And I am admittedly what men in Texas often refer to as a handful. I'm not easygoing. All of you. You want easygoing. You're never getting it. See, this is what annoys me. Like, I look out at men and I see this every night. Like, just balls out. And don't you get mad when you think when you were younger what you put up with and what you worried about the And this is not the posture of a complicated person. This is the posture of a Labrador, just a big dog that wants to sit in the sun and think sun. Like, that's it. Right? And maybe my ears are heavy.
15: Dana Gould was just brilliant all night long. Twice threw the microphone on the ground and just screamed into the theater, which I thought was such a hilarious effect.
2: Now, if you watch Ancient Aliens on the History Channel, which is just another way of saying, if you've ever been in a hotel, when the aliens first came here, they gave us the alphabet and the pyramids. But that's not what they were really into. That was just their way of making a good first impression. No. The pyramids were the aliens' versions of not farting the first 8 dates. Then after a while it was, yeah, pyramid schmiramid. Where are the farmers? When do you guys get agriculture? I don't know if you've ever heard a pair of bib overalls hit the floor of a spaceship.
15: And then Ian Bagg took the stage.
3: I've never been here in June before. Is this as good as it gets, this weather? Mm-hmm. Holy how do they trick you guys into buying houses here, for sakes? Well, it's because it's near the river. What is that? Why? Oh, it's near the river. Got your house near the river. Yop, yop, yop, yop, yop. Are you ready to be stuck in traffic on the way to work? Get rid of the river. Yop, yop, yop, yop. Every time I go to DVE, it's 5 minutes away from the hotel, but it's an hour to get there. 5 in the morning, you gotta poop the whole time you're going to the air. Just holding on, and then the bathroom's right down the hallway, and Randy's pooping in the stall next to you. It's weird. That 5 minute break, everybody runs to the bathroom to poop. It's different.
15: And then Roy Wood Jr. Closed things out for us.
4: I gotta give it up to Pittsburgh, man. Not once did y'all call Mike Tomlin a like, God bless you. You just shook hands and said it was a good run. Appreciate your coach. You didn't get mad. You didn't get belittled. Because I was watching that unfold. Because I haven't been here. I think, Randy, I was last in Pittsburgh. It was like 3 years ago, maybe 4 years. The airport still had the carpet. And the but I saw how I got Steel of Fans, man. And my friends, man, my Steel of Fan friends, like 2 years ago, well, you know, coach just got to, you know, we just got to.

0: Italy didn't even make it.
1: So ridiculous. So I root for Croatia because they're Italian adjacent.
2: Yeah, that's smart. All right. Thanks to everyone that came out both nights of the DB Comedy Fest. Another rousing success this year. And again, thanks to our sponsors for the event who are always amazing. Edgar Snyder and Associates, Pella, Pittsburgh NCD, Spreading the Smile, and Dawn's Appliances. Abby's got your news next.
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1: You ever take a bullet train before?
2: I took one in Europe, but I don't know if it was, it wasn't a bullet train. I took a very fast train. I remember thinking, like, this was not the, my train experience back home.
1: Yeah, no,
2: but I don't think it was a bullet train, like the one that goes through the tunnel.
1: Okay, I don't know if that's a bullet train.
2: Okay.
1: But I took like a high-speed one in Korea that was like 250 miles an hour.
2: Yeah, no, I've never done one of those.
1: Yeah.
2: How's that?
1: It was really neat.
2: Does it freak you out?
1: No, it's so smooth.
2: Oh, it would be great if the T ran like that, wouldn't it? You could just zoom around town in like 30 seconds.
1: Yeah. Sometimes the guy gets it going, though. You ever know that when a driver has kind of a lead foot?
2: Yeah, oh, yeah. Even on a subway, sometimes a guy does.
1: Yeah, that's a... Yeah.
2: Yeah.
3: On the bullet train... Guys, I'll be back. I got to go number two, and I'm going to do it at home. I'll be back. 20 minutes, tops.
0: Yeah. Randy Bauman and the DVE Morning Show.
2: Tad Whistle here with us. Your first Comedy Fest.
3: Yes, it was.
2: What did you think?
3: Oh, my God. It was a blast. So fun. And, yeah, it was just everyone killed, laughed the entire time, had a blast. It was my first one, and I don't think I will miss another one.
2: I thought you got a nice reaction from the crowd when I brought up your name too. I thought that was pretty cool.
3: That was very nice. Yeah. I got to meet some DV listeners. It was a really good time.
2: It wasn't quite Sally Wiggin level, but it was pretty close.
3: Nobody can. Sally Wiggins. You can't top Sally.
2: She's already called me twice this morning.
1: She's doing better. She's doing better.
2: Yeah.
1: Well, that's great news.
2: Got a reminder. All right. So, Abby's got your news right now here on the DVE Morning Show.
4: 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Very warm and humid today. Sunshine and a high of 85. Even with rainy conditions, thousands of people filled Point State Park on Saturday for a sold-out concert. That show featuring Third Eye Blind and Nelly was the grand finale for the five-city Commonwealth concert series celebrating America's 250th anniversary. Tickets to the concert were free and were claimed very quickly. Point State Park hit capacity and officials say that the shows, all five cities sold out, but that was the largest free statewide concert series organized for all of the events.
1: I wonder what was going on down there.
4: Yeah.
1: It was pouring rain. I felt bad for those people right before the festival.
4: Yeah. I stupidly forgot about it. I was telling Tad earlier, like, I just kept thinking all the garages would be open. It would be easy to park ahead of Comedy Fest, and it was not. And I should have considered that that was going to be an issue, especially with that concert.
1: I was stoked, you know, because I was first. Everyone was in there already. Mm-hmm. So I thought for sure there'd be a hassle between the rain and then that concert.
4: Yeah.
1: Because usually we almost always, like any theater, you always wait 15 minutes. But it was like, you guys are like clockwork. Mm-hmm. Like 8:01, Randy was out there.
4: Yep. Getting it done.
2: Yeah, 8:05, whatever, you know.
1: But I mean, still, though, it's not the old, like, we're going to wait. Usually
2: no,
1: we wait.
2: No, I wanted people to get out of there before 11. You know what I mean? Like, and it was a perfect 2-hour, 15-minute show.
1: No, I'm not complaining. It was fantastic.
2: Joe, quit complaining.
1: Yeah. Yeah. You know what I mean? No, usually they hold like 15 minutes.
2: I know.
1: It's always like a count of how many people were in the door.
2: When I was Ubering down, I saw, and it was pouring rain, and that one of those tiki boats was floating.
3: Yes, I saw it.
2: And I was like, how big is your deposit on one of those that you still go out and do it, even if it's pouring rain?
3: I said that to my wife. I was like, look at that tiki boat. They look miserable. I mean, it just...
2: Why wouldn't you cancel it? Or why don't they... How do they even let you out? Shouldn't it be like the insurance alone on the tiki boat company would prevent you from being able to bounce out in a rainstorm? With there's some lightning, right? Wasn't there a little bit of thunderstorm action going on?
3: It seemed extremely unpleasant to sit there and drink alcohol that you brought on a tiki boat in the rain.
2: This is fun.
3: The boat was the pride of the Chippewan. That would be fun. Listening to the record of the Edmund Fitzgerald in the rain on a tiki boat.
2: Yeah.
3: Sadly, would be fun.
2: Well, I told Ian Bagg that I want him to come back next year on the anniversary of the Edmund Fitzgerald for the concert that I want to have. And I'm not sure where I'm going to do this. Maybe like the Thunderbird.
4: Mm-hmm.
2: An hour and a half, all different musical acts, every single person singing The Wreck of the Edmund Fitzgerald.
3: I love it.
2: Who wouldn't go to 90 minutes of The Wreck of the Edmund Fitzgerald over and over again. Different versions of it, like iterations, interpretations, but it's all The Wreck of the Edmund Fitzgerald.
3: Wreckfest.
2: Wreckfest. I'm in. I think it would be so fun. And he's like, oh my God, I love that. I'll come back for that.
4: As Taylor Swift appeared on the screen at Nissan Stadium during Alan Jackson's farewell concert in Nashville, the singer-songwriter was met with boos and cheers during her special video message. On June 27th, country music stars gathered to honor the singer during his farewell show in Nashville, and many singers delivered tribute performances, but throughout the night, sentimental videos from different chapters of Jackson's career played on screens by the stage, along with messages from stars that were not in attendance, like Keith Urban, Zac Brown, and Kenny Chesney, as well as NASCAR drivers like Jeff Gordon and Dale Earnhardt Jr. But right before Jackson took the stage, Grand Ole Opry announcer Kelly Sutton mentioned, "We have one more video," and Swift's face flashes on the screen and boos drowned out the beginning of her message.
5: Hey, Alan, it's Taylor. I just want to say your decades of unbelievable songwriting and performances and the ways that you've given so much to us, the fans. I think my favorite
4: couple cheers in there
5: was Drive, because in that song you really paint such a picture and you let us into the details of your life. And I know that that was an example that
4: kind of can't even hear what she's saying.
3: Yeah.
4: They are done with her.
5: Fans into the details.
4: So that's kind of the pendulum swing here of, especially even in, I guess in Nashville specifically, people are not, they're done with her.
2: I mean, I think she kind of used them to platform herself onto a genre that she finds more respectable. I think that she condescends to the country crowd. And I think they smell that and they hate her.
3: It also, well, and then for impartial people, or, you know, like, I'm taker or leaver, but I like to boo.
2: Yeah.
3: And
2: yeah,
3: I will sport boo anybody.
2: Oh, we're booing? Yeah, boo! And I didn't appreciate that when I emceed.
3: Sorry. That was really sorry, Randy. That was in poor taste.
1: And if she was last, that's a tough, you know, okay, we've seen all the videos, and you know Alan Jackson standing there probably looking up like, you know.
2: It's just also that when you think of Alan Jackson, you don't draw a line to Taylor Swift. You know what I mean? I don't know.
1: I've never once thought of Alan Jackson until right now.
2: He was the least talented of all the Jackson brothers, but yeah, still, he deserved a little respect.
1: He got hit the hardest.
2: That's right. He got hit the hardest.
3: That is the most jarring thing in the Jackson 5 documentary, where their dad is like, "Cut me a switch." I'm like, I remember watching that as a kid, like, oh God.
4: Yeah. Oh man.
2: And he just whips the bejesus out of him.
1: But like, do you know anything about Alan? I don't even, I've heard of the other
2: Wait
1: guys.
2: Wait on yonder in the Chattahoochee. It gets hotter than a hoochie-coochie.
3: The guitar in that is sick, actually. Oh, yeah,
1: okay.
2: Yeah, it's awesome 90s country. I mean, it doesn't make any sense, but what does? Hey, you know that dude Noah Kahan is playing here this week? PNC, yeah. Is it this week or next week or whatever?
4: This week.
2: Are you going?
4: Mm-mm, no.
2: Did you see the story about the woman who pooped at his concert?
4: No.
1: Was she a furry?
2: So a woman went to the Noah Kahan concert. Is it Kahn or Kahan? I don't know.
4: Let's make it Kahan.
2: Okay. So Kahan. She's sitting in the front row or adjacent. And she has to poop. And so she just poops right like a fibrous.
4: Oh, God.
2: Offering.
3: Oh, my. What?
4: No.
2: And it grossed people out.
4: Well,
2: to
4: yeah.
2: the extent where he had to tweet, and he did this on Saturday, "If you have to poop at a show, please, dear God, just go to the bathroom. LMAO. I've pooped my pants as much as the next 29-year-old. That's quite a statement.
4: No.
2: But you guys got to understand, there's a venue worker out there with a 1,000-yard stare after dealing with that. He said, "I bleeped myself on stage in Charlottesville, but that's because I'm dedicated to my craft." And then some guy named Turd Ferguson said, as much as the next 29-year-old should equate to effing zero, what the hell are you talking about, dude? And Noah Kahan replied, okay, Turd Ferguson. And then if you scroll down, you will see pictures of the woman's seat and where she was sitting and how that all happened. And my question is, was she there alone? Because if she's there alone...
4: She left alone.
2: I think that's definitely true. But who is not looking out for their friend? And here's the other thing I want to point out. This was not a general admission show. So it wasn't like she's riding the rail and doesn't want to lose her space.
3: Right.
2: This is like she had a ticketed seat right up front.
3: Could have gone.
2: Could have gone and come back and still had that vantage point right up front.
1: She saved it for sure. Yeah. No one's going to take it now.
2: No, it's disgusting. You can go and look on it. But like he's been talking about it at his concerts now, and I don't know. So it started this whole thread that has been thrown into my algorithm of gross things people have witnessed at concerts. And a big one seems to be that people take camelbacks to general admission shows where you ride the rail and don't want to leave. And then they use those as a like portable urinal. And they fill up camelbacks with pee, which is nasty.
4: Oh.
3: Two camelbacks.
2: Other women, there was a woman who talked about being at Bonnaroo, and she said that women were just peeing on the ground below them and then just danced around. Just
4: danced around the pee.
2: Stomped the pee into the ground.
3: It's sterile. Dancing.
2: Yeah, exactly.
4: No.
2: So I just want to go on record as saying I think you should use toilets. At concerts.
4: I'm a huge fan of toilets.
2: Yeah, I think you should. And nobody likes to have to leave to pee, but it's part of the art of being at a concert, figuring out when you should pee, what song you should pee at, knowing when there's going to be a big like moment in the concert where he's probably going to talk to the audience for a while. That's when you jet out and do it. You got to just have a sixth sense for these kind of things.
3: Yeah.
2: And you can't subject other people. We live in a society, and you just can't poop in front of people and then expect that everyone else is like, okay, well, yeah, it's a choice. Yeah, okay.
3: Wouldn't you look for like a nacho tray or a personal pan pizza box?
2: You know, this is one of the downfalls of the sundress. This was easy. I think she thought she was just going to shake it out and nobody would be any the wiser. But it did not have a clean exit.
4: There's no such thing.
2: Yeah, so... All I'm saying is, if you go to that concert at PNC Park this weekend, you know, don't poop in your seat. Go to the bathroom.
1: At least it's outside.
2: And that's one to grow on.
1: That one was inside.
2: Well, right? It was in the pavilion. Yeah, it'd be like doing it at Star Lake, like up in the front.
3: Although, you know, the possibility of a copycat is looming.
4: It's not zero.
2: Yeah.
3: Yeah. It's more likely that it will happen again than it won't happen.
4: Yeah.
2: Yeah.
4: Because now it got Noah's attention.
3: Yeah. Do you want to be talked about by your favorite artist on the Twitter sphere?
4: Yeah.
1: How did that lady not get her picture taken? You got someone hugging at a Coldplay concert and the whole world knows what they look like.
3: Yeah.
1: This lady should be on every poster before. Like, don't let this lady in.
4: Yep.
1: Like, why hasn't the garden banned her? You know how they banned the guy with the bong?
3: Yeah.
1: Yeah. Right. Why don't they ban this lady?
2: I mean, they should.
1: That's just nasty.
2: No, like, yeah, it's disgusting. I always think it's like a mentally ill person that did that. But then you come to find out many times it's not. It's just somebody who just really has a warped sense of entitlement.
3: Right.
2: Who
3: Cheryl Dawson is a CPA.
2: Yeah, exactly.
1: She doesn't give a...
2: Yeah, right. No, she leaves them. Yeah.
4: All right. Adam Lambert sang the national anthem at Friday's game between the New York Mets and the Phillies at Citi Field as part of the Mets' annual Pride Night celebration. And he's a Grammy-nominated artist, and he actually was one of the first to, you know, get the opportunity to do this. But the real reason why I wanted to grab this is because he took what normally is a 90-second venture and he turned it into 4 minutes.
2: Come on.
4: 4 minutes.

0: This is like Bill Murphy walking to the mound.
1: Whose broad stripes and bright stars.
2: He's no Carl Lewis.
3: The this has 2.5 minutes left.
4: Uh-huh.
3: Do we have to? I mean,
4: no, we don't.
3: Oh my God. It's
4: I
3: just
4: wanted
3: that,
4: it to on your like button bar so we could jump around and just like it's still going.
3: That,
4: it just But he just made a meal out of it.
3: That
4: and
3: is
4: every
3: a whole
4: like,
3: bowl of cereal is what that is.
4: That is a whole bowl of cereal. But it's like every trope, too, that you think he's going to do, where he's like, oh, is he going to do that? Yep, there he is. You know, is he going to take that high note that nobody needs to actually do because it's not really in the song? Yep, he's going to take it. Go ahead. But it's just, it reminds me of the Myron Cope, Christina Aguilera thing where it's like, God, just sing the damn song.
3: Yeah. I mean, it doesn't have to be that long.
4: It doesn't have to be that long.
3: We want to get on with it. You're not the attraction.
4: Yes.
5: Yeah, it's not a 4-minute song.
3: Right.
5: And I, well, this brings me to one of my things. I hate when people do like the slowest possible Friend of the Devil. I was thinking about that the whole time that was playing. Like
3: the dead do that sometimes.
5: It's too, I just hate it. When
3: oh my
5: when
3: God, yeah.
5: I let out from, oh my God. Get
6: the Remo. I was dreaming.
5: Get to the cave already.
6: 20 pounds.
5: I'm going to run to my car. I'll be back.
3: What's the weather going to be like today?
4: It is going to be hot, and it is going to be sunny with a high of 85.
3: All right. Staggy's coming in here with your sports, filling in for Mike Pursuiter. Don't forget the DVE Morning Show's Pittsburgh Powerball Challenge is back. And Abby, there's some really cool prizes people can win.
4: Yes, you would get to perform your song at the Westbanco Premium Club at the Pavilion at Star Lake on Friday, July the 17th. And that's right before Motley Crue, Tesla, and Extreme. 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
3: This was These Metropole Nights by Mike B, who I think was the winner 2 years ago. But good power ballad start to this one.
4: Exactly.

0: That's a great one. That was great.
1: Awesome.
2: My back's a mess.
0: Yeah, dude. That's so good.
1: I don't remember that at all.
3: Get your Pittsburgh. He submitted it late.
1: Is that what happened?
0: Yeah.
3: Plus, he couldn't win because he won the year before.
1: Oh, well, submit again.
0: Yeah, he can submit this year, I guess.
2: Yeah. Love of the game.
0: That might be new. I don't know. I'll have to check. I think it's at the end from the end of last year. Anyways, get your Pittsburgh Power Ballad Challenge into us by July 1st. And, 2 days from now. Is it the 1st? It's longer than that, isn't it?
1: No. It's the 1st.
0: What are we doing?
1: That's Wednesday. But you had a great idea. There have been no power ballads about the furries.
0: Yeah, there you go. Use the furries. What else?
2: Barking solo in the middle.
0: Yes, exactly. Yeah.
4: Can you submit the same thing that didn't win last year?
0: Technically, yes.
1: Yeah, you can. If you feel like you got dogged, renegade dogged.
0: That's right.
1: You could submit something that didn't win.
3: Yep. 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
0: All right, time for your sports right now with Paul Steigerwald.
23: Your timing is amazing.
0: Well, you know.
23: You've done this a while, huh?
0: Yeah, not my first rodeo. Actually, just my first rodeo. I wasn't aware there'd be so many blisters.
23: I used to do a routine, an Edmund Fitzgerald routine. In fact, I think I did it on this radio station.
0: Which was?
23: Many years ago. Scott Paulson. It was Frank Sinatra doing the wreck of the Edmund Fitzgerald.
0: Can I hear it?
23: The legend lives on from the Chippewa down of the big lake they call Gitche-Gumee. Superior. And then it's like, Eddie Fitz went down. He went down to the ground.
0: You know, I had for the longest time, there was a Norm MacDonald clip of him doing Gordon Lightfoot.
2: Wasn't he hammered? He called in the show.
0: Yeah. He was pretty drunk, and wait, is this it? No.
23: Roy Firestone used to do him doing the anthem, and he used to do
2: Gordon
23: doing the anthem. It was good too. We'll see you by the early lady.
0: Every time that I hear of, all right, this was Norm MacDonald. It was the night of his sports show on Comedy Central. It was the last show of the season, and they were having the rap party. And Kevin Brennan, our friend, who was one of the writers on the show, had Norm call us at like 3:30 LA time, and they were, you know, they'd been getting after it.
24: Did you want to tell me that Gordon Lightfoot, though?
25: Yeah,
24: he said that. Gordon Lightfoot's singing Maggie May from Rod Stewart.
25: Do you want to say that now to set it up?
0: It's Gordon. Okay, here we go. Ladies and gentlemen, Canadian singer-songwriter Gordon Lightfoot singing Maggie May by Rod Stewart.
25: Wake up, Maggie, I think I got a yes, up the city you. It's late September and I really should be back at school. So I keep you amused, but I feel I'm being used. Oh, Maggie, I couldn't have trained for
0: her. Just complete nonsense. So
1: it's great,
0: good.
1: Though. Oh. All right, well, Ron Francis is now with the Penguins. He was involved in the draft over the weekend. The Penguins took a couple of twin brothers named Liam and Marcus Ruck in the first round. And Wes Clark is the Penguins' VP of personnel. He's the guy who picked Ben Kindle last year. He was asked if he was kind of doing the same thing he did with Kindle in terms of what he was looking for in players.
3: Yeah, I mean, IQ for me is massively important, maybe the most important attribute for me. The other things you can hope to develop, that compounded with competitiveness, love of the game, love to get better. Yeah, that's the IQ trumps all.
4: It's like having Ron Francis be a part of this for you guys.
3: Yeah, it's outstanding. I mean, he's got great experience on top of being a legendary player, not only for the organization, Hall of Fame. He's got great experience managing. He's a great guy to lean on. So for the week that I've got to know him and spend time with him, it's hugely beneficial, not only for myself, but the entire staff.
1: And Ron Francis was asked about what it was like to be back in the Berg.
5: Yeah, you know, it's funny. I got off the plane and catching a ride in town. It kind of felt like I was coming home. You know, I've had a lot of people just sort of see me on the street and shake my hand and welcome me back to Pittsburgh, which is always really gratifying. It was a fun part of my career here. You know, we had a lot of success, a lot of good memories, and I've always had a soft spot for the people of Pittsburgh and the fans of the Penguins. And, you know, it's great to be back as part of the organization.
1: Sault Ste. Marie guy. He and Kyle Dubas go way back. And a lot of Italians up there in Sault Ste. Marie, Joe. You got the Esposito brothers. That's where they were from. And Ron Francis, too. And by the way, the Pirates, as a result of that win yesterday, now have 105 home runs. Then they're on a pace for 203. They had four yesterday. And they're now a 500 team again. And the next 25 games they play, Randy, against 500 or better teams.
0: Oof.
1: So you've got the Phillies. And you got the Nats, the Braves, and the Brewers. And I'm wondering if Jacob Mizorowski will pitch against Skeens when the Penguins or the Pirates play the Brewers. What do you think?
0: Mizorowski throwing 105.5.
1: 105.5.
0: And he said it got away from him. He thought he could put a little more on it.
1: He's thrown 514 pitches over 100 miles an hour. Skeens hasn't thrown any.
0: I don't know what's going on with Paul Skeens. But I bet it has something to do with the uniform he's wearing. Something magical is going to happen. Like on Bugs Bunny when the hats fell on their head and then they just became that. That's what's going to happen to him. The Dodgers uniform is going to fall out of the sky on top of him. He's going to start throwing 103.
1: Well, this kid, I want to see this kid pitch. He's coming to Pittsburgh. I hope he pitches.
0: Me too. Let's do a quick break. Paul Steigerwald filling in for Mike Pursuta this morning. Greatly appreciate it. Some more clips from this weekend's DVE Comedy Fest on the way for you. And thanks so much to everybody who came out and made that such a big success. And don't forget, get your Pro Tools moving, dude. Get your garage band garaging. It's Pittsburgh Power Ballad Challenge time.
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0: Bauman. Mike Pursuta is on vacation this week. Thanks to Staggy for filling in. Abby Krisner, Tad Whistle, and our buddy Joe Bartnick here. He was part of the DVE Comedy Fest main stage event Saturday at the Byam Theater. And Joe, you absolutely killed it, buddy. That was so much fun.
1: Thanks. It was fun. Thanks to you guys, man, and all the crowd. I mean, 1,000 people. They all came to laugh. There's one was there for a bad time.
0: No question. This was Joe from the Byam Theater stage Saturday night.
2: I love drugs. Found a new one this year. Adderall. F***ing awesome. Makes me wish I had a stupid kid. Adderall's got the best drug dealer too, man. CVS. I never had a drug dealer. Also, I sold Gatorade and peanut M&Ms. Started shrooming again. I know, it's fun. I was never a shroomer. I was always Mr. LSD. Yeah, I thought shrooms get you to the airport. LSD puts you on the plane to go hang out with Jimi Hendrix. And then the taste of old school shrooms. Remember that? Ugh. Nah, don't cheer that. I'd be over a garbage can gagging for like a half hour. And I eat. And now they're like gummy flavored. It's the best. I'm doing doctor prescribed shrooms too. Zoloft. Yeah. That's like the CVS speedball. Zoloft and Adderall. Pop a couple, you feel like you just made a buck and you're going back on D. Like
0: that. Lynn Coplitz was up next, and Lynn Coplitz. What can you really say about Lynn? She's just absolutely amazing.
3: So aggravating. I live in New York City, and I was in a bodega. You know what those are? The little grocery stores that are on every corner. And just yet, this is just so you know what has been the kind of that's been irritating me. So I go in. I have no idea if this story is funny. I'm not really doing stand-up anymore. It's more of an unraveling. You'll see. So I go in this bodega, and there's a man in there. Now, in New York City, and I don't know if it's like this in Pittsburgh. You guys are much nicer. But in New York City, you get about a minute if it's your turn, where nobody even, they just let you do whatever you're doing, order your shit, right? The second minute, they start going, what the... Just a little shift. They'll look around. Okay. And then the third minute, they start saying, what the f***'s up with this woman? What? Looking for allies. What's her f***ing problem? It's a sandwich. Just get it. So I walk in my bodega, and I see a guy in there that's from Ohio. I can tell right away. And he's about this tall. He's got a little daddy shirt on and with the tan. And it looks like his wife... Because I live in Greenwich Village, so it looks like the wife said, I'm going shopping with my daughter, and you go in and get a sandwich. But she forgot to tell him what he liked. So I could see he was on his second minute, and he was just panicked. And then we have big deli menu. And there were four guys in the corner, because, again, as a New Yorker, you assess the situation immediately. And those four guys were the big mooks with the hats, the construction hats and the pails. And they're it's right at noon, so someone's got to feed them. And these four, I don't know if you have them here, but, like, in New York, we have these young feminists. They're not like, I'm like an old school, I am woman, hear me roar feminist. The new ones, the new 20-somethings in New York are very like they, and I see like they see men and they're like, and I will tell a man like, I'll handle her because you should not go that close. She's in fight mode. And I had one jump in front of me at Christmas time on 6th Avenue with a clipboard. No lie. And she goes, what are you doing for women today?
4: Me.
3: I'm like, well, I'm not going to punch you in the throat, so that feels like a win. If you know a young feminist, please tell them, why would you bother me? Ask this little f***ing guy what he's doing for women. Ask that one with his balls out. Why are you bothering a sister. Why are you asking another woman what I'm doing? I'm going to my male-dominated job, you little whore.
0: She's so fine. I mean, I like that it's an unraveling. It's not really stand-up, because that's kind of what it was. Then Dana Gould, the legendary Dana Gould, hit the stage.
4: I can't explain. You know when Pittsburgh became a city, incorporated as a city? 1816. You know how I know that? On my way to the airport, I asked my car. I have Siri in my car, and I said, when did Pittsburgh become a city? It's 1816. So here's the thing. The future is here. We're at the point where we can ask our car questions, and our car will answer. So the future's here. The problem is, the future kind of sucks. Let's take cars. Let's look at the Cybertruck. Now, we all wanted a futuristic space car. And now we have a futuristic space car. And everybody hates the futuristic space car. Because the futuristic space car sucks. We wanted George Jetson flying his family in a bubble. And instead, we have a guy from Joe Rogan's Patreon taking up three parking spaces because some billionaire on ketamine put a steering wheel on a dumpster. Nothing works right.
0: And then Ian Bagg did what he does best.
5: Well, you guys are wearing hats. You guys are holding hands. Finger are you finger not in the front row. That's the poor people up there right now. That's how young guys do it. They have no idea what they're doing. What is that? What's that, a jellyfish? Get older, that's when you know how to do it. Treat everything like a piece of brisket when you're barbecuing. Smack! Put a piece of aluminum foil over top of it. I do a lot of karate chopping now, that's what I do. I don't finger. Just try to find the pleasure zone. That's when you found it. Whip out a Sharpie, circle, and X. I know where it is for at least two showers. I might try doing some crowd work with somebody else. You f***ing ruined me for life, ma'am. No idea where that lady is, but I guarantee you, you f*** a four-way stop up. There was a lot of, you go, no, you go, no, no, you go, f***, you go, no, you go, no, f***, you go. And then we both went and f***. Hit her bumpers together. And you didn't have any insurance on your Eldorado Cadillac.
0: And Roy Wood Jr. thanked those in attendance who might not have been, he wasn't their cup of tea.
6: But it's good, man. Good to see the couples out. I appreciate the couples coming because I know one of you didn't want to be here. I already know what this is. I'm a one fan per household comedian. You coming so that they ain't got to argue with your ass later on this year. You going to come with me to the Botanical Garden? I don't want to go to the Botanical Garden. Did I not go with you to see Kenan Thompson from Saturday Night Live? I didn't even want to go see Kenan Thompson, but I went with you. Yeah. It's okay. It's not racist. It's okay. I said it. These jokes were approved by the Negro Joke Coalition tonight, okay?
0: Thank you once again to everyone who came out for yet another DV Comedy Fest. I believe that was our 14th, and it was just as amazing as the last and the one before that. It seemingly just gets better every year, and this year, no exception. And Joey B., thanks for being a part of it, buddy.
1: Oh, thank you for having me. It was fantastic. And last year's was great. I've never been on. I've been maybe four of them. They're all fantastic.
0: You were kind of just. You just kind of popped up on the one last year.
1: Yeah,
0: you weren't scheduled to be there.
1: No, I just happened to fly in. And I'll tell you, always go to the local show too, because that was fantastic as well.
0: Thanks.
1: So next year, if you're thinking, hey, go to the local show too.
0: Yeah, you know what we should do next year is promote the local show.
7: What? No,
8: interesting.
7: I don't,
8: thought.
7: No, I don't like
8: we
7: that.
8: Should tell.
7: I don't like
8: we,
7: that.
8: We should tell people about it.
7: I don't think so.
0: It's a thought. Mm-mm. Thanks to our sponsors, Edgar Snyder and Associates, Pella Pittsburgh NCD, Spreading the Smile, and Dawn's Appliances. Couldn't have done it without Yins. Thanks to Staggy for filling in for Pursuta today, and thanks for Joey Bartnick stopping by, buddy. And where are you heading now?
1: I'm going to Virginia for a couple of days. I might be back Thursday, and if I'm not, Happy 4th, everybody.
0: Right on. All right, Michelle's up next with the electric lunch at noon. Have a great day, everybody.
7: I'm finished.
8: You stay classy, Pittsburgh.
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Michelle, work week is back. Yeah, but we're all set for you guys with the DVE Workforce commercial-free Iraq Block starting right now. 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

102.5 DBE, rolling through a DBE workforce commercial-free Iraq block. Just have to stick this week out because a big holiday weekend is coming. You know it. So I'll do my best to help you along. Honest to God, I have the coolest prizes for you guys this week. Cheap Trick tickets for the Palace for September. 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So you get the pick. It's like, hey, what you got? And I'll tell you when you can pick what you want. So that's all coming up soon on DBE.

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102.5 DVE. I'm laughing to myself. When all the rain was happening over the weekend, people were griping about it. Somebody said to me, "Hey, come Monday, we'll just bitch about the hot weather." And it's true. Okay, we're not mad about the rain anymore. It's going to be a heat wave this week. That is true. Having said that, what songs do you want to get through it? I mean, today's not going to be that bad. Rest of the week, a little steamy, a little sweaty. So what songs are cool summer songs that you would like? Or just any song? The Electric Lunch, first one of the week, is in 1/2 hour. It is an hour of your request, right? So snag a spot, get on the lunch today. Let me know what your tune is, or your band. Can be a big DVE hit, can be something slightly off the beaten path. Either way, tell me what it is, okay? 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

0: Hey, DBE.
1: Hey, girl. I need to hear some Give Me Some Water by Eddie Money.
0: Okay, baby. What's your name?
1: Kaylee.
0: All right, Kaylee. You got it.
1: Thank you, babe.
0: See ya.

0: DVE, thanks for hanging on. What's up?
1: Hey, Michelle, can you get the power station Some Like It Hot?
0: Ooh, let me look around for it. That would be great. Who's this?
1: Jamie.
0: Jamie, love it. See you later.
1: Bye.

0: Hey, DBE.
1: Hey, Michelle, how you doing?
0: Excellent. What's up?
1: Getting ready for a 5K race in my area about town in Pennsylvania.
0: Yeah.
1: I was wondering if you could play Lynyrd Skynyrd's Red, White, and Blue, as it is the 4th of July, if you have it.
0: I have it. It's not 4th of July yet, but cool. I can get an early start for you. You want that?
1: That'd be great.
0: Okay, what's your name?
1: Russ.
0: Okay, Russ.
1: Shout out to all the veterans that are out there.
0: Beautiful. I got it, Russ.
1: All right, Michelle. Thanks a lot.
0: See ya.

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0: The Soul Asylum we just played on the Electric Lunch, Runaway Train, that was for Ben. Dire Straits for Nicole and Eric. Hi, you guys. That's it, man. That's your lunch on DVE, brought to you by Edgar Snyder and Associates, local lawyers helping local people.
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22.5 DV. What's up? I just thought of Chad Tyson checking in to Rock Things on a Monday afternoon, back from the weekend. And what a weekend it was, man. Hopefully you enjoyed it. We had Comedy Fest Saturday night at the Byme. Hilarious show. Pictures and some video highlights out of the socials, and also a bunch of video highlights that American 250 show we had. The Plaza at North Shore before Comedy Fest on Saturday afternoon. That was a blast too, man. A lot of stuff lined up here on the show today. Keeping the tunes rocking right now.

Chad Tyson, 87 degrees out there right now here in the Berg. Real feel with the humidity, about 92, and we're just getting started on the heat wave, man. I ain't seen nothing yet. 93 for the high tomorrow, 98 on Thursday, and I'm sure real feel going to hit either 100 at some point or past 100 at some point, man. So if you've got to be outside this week, stay hydrated in that. And if you're chewing gum, don't spit it out on the sidewalk or in the parking lot. Don't be a jagoff. Almost stepped in a thing of spearmint extra on the way in today, man. Stevie, had been a long line of gum.

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baby. Chad Tyson. So for the deep cut today, we're going to do one from a band that inspired Collective Soul's most recent album, or at least I think they did. It's a new wave influence record called Touch and Go. They put that out back on Record Store Day, and it's getting a traditional release next month on July 31st. I didn't get a chance to grab a copy because it wasn't available when I went to Record Store Day, but this is the band that inspired it, The Cars. DVE. Deep cut on the show. Let's go.

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2: I got in an Uber 2 years ago, like right after Anthrocon, and this guy was like, the Uber driver, it had just happened and he wanted to talk about it a lot. He's like, I picked up a guy, he was a wolf last week. I'm like, oh, right on, for the furry thing, for the Anthrocon. He's like, yeah, yeah. He was in my vehicle. I'm like, that's how Ubering works.
3: Yeah, it is.
2: I'm like, how did it go? He's like, he had to lay down across the back seat because of the way that his suit was made or whatever. And I asked him all these questions. I said, how much did your suit cost? I'm like, how much? He's like, 18 grand. I'm like, what? He's like, he had a fan in there. I'm like, how do you go to the bathroom? He's like, he had like a cloaca. Like what a chicken has.
4: Chloe. Did he say like what a chicken has?
2: He said it's like a woman's parts, but you open it and then he's like what a chicken has, a cloaca or whatever. I'm like, yeah, I think alligator. He's like, some reptiles have it. That's correct.
4: He's an aficionado.
5: So bizarre. But the furries, nonstop involvement in the community. They spread their money out.
2: Yeah.
5: Yeah.
2: And
5: the way they do it is they kick backwards after.
3: They do support local nonprofits every year. That's the other thing. They bring in money for the city, but then they also pick a local nonprofit. This year they are picking a farm in Saxonburg. It's called J&J Farms Animal Sanctuary. But last year, somewhere in the article, they've raised up to $100,000 for regional organizations, including dog sanctuaries and cat rescues. So like every time they're in addition to the local economy, they're just like picking different charities and then they just kick in extra money there too.
2: Good dudes.
3: Good dog.
4: Good boys.
5: Good boys.
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22.5 DVE. Chad Tyson, just past 5 on a hot Monday afternoon here in the Berg. Second to last day of June. Summer finally starting to ramp up. Heat wave officially starts tomorrow, but if you want to taste, step outside for a couple minutes right now. Enjoy the sweat. Morning show reloaded back to the top of the hour, brought to you by Craig Galka Roofing. Hopefully you guys were able to join us for Comedy Fest with the morning show over the weekend at the Byam Theater Saturday night. That was a great show for the main event with Roy.

Jack White's got a new record coming out Friday next week, July the 10th. And later this year, he joins us for a DVE show at Citizens Live at the Wiley, that new venue across from PPG Paints. November 12th, the date for that show. I'm looking at Ticketmaster right now. 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

0: 102.5 DV, Chad Tyson. So Pittsburgh Power Ballad Challenge is back, and we've got a tight deadline on you getting your song submitted over at DVE.com. You have until this Wednesday, July 1st, to submit your tune. So, yeah, crunch time started over the weekend. It's past crunch time. We're getting into, I don't even know what you call this, sudden death crunch time. Yeah, you got to get those songs uploaded by Wednesday for a chance to win. We got an awesome prize pack we put together for this. If you win, you will perform your song live over at Star Lake at the West Banco Premium Club ahead of the Motley Crue show we were just talking about last hour. 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They're bringing you this along with Mike Kelly Automotive and Better Call Cy. Like I said, man, Wednesday the deadline to get your power ballot uploaded. So if you haven't yet, start working on it like now. 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

0: Company, Rock and Roll Fantasy on 102.5 DVE. What a killer weekend comedy fest at the Byam Theater on Saturday night. Thank you to everybody who hung out with us. I'm Abby Krisner hanging out with you until midnight tonight. So we got to recap quite a bit of Comedy Fest on the DVE Morning Show. We got tons of photos for you now. DVE.com. There's a lot of stuff on the Instagram page as well. A bit of a recap video that I put together. And thank you to everybody who told me that they saw my arm several times popping out of the curtain that was kind of my post backstage to catch a bit of the ambiance of all the comedians preparing. I thought that was so cool to not only catch the sets from a different vantage point, but to see everybody preparing. I loved seeing Roy Wood Jr. like, you know, have his notes in front of him. He was taking things like really seriously. I loved that. Lynn Coplitz and Dana Gould just making each other laugh backstage. I told you Ian Bagg was going to get you if you were in the front row, and I think he delivered on that promise. Joe Bartnick slayed. He was on with us this morning on the DVE Morning Show, but just a great weekend. I hope you were there with us, but it was just so nice to have a thousand of our friends just hooting and hollering and having a night out on the town. We're in recovery right now, and hopefully it's a short work week for you as we get ready for the 4th of July holiday. I know a lot of people will have Friday off, which is great. So let's keep it moving, right? Guns N' Roses, Chili Peppers, and Eagles coming up on DVE.
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Friday night as I was on my way to Comedy Fest. 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I love seeing the city. So busy. Neil Young, DV.